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1: Steve Gorman rocks, yeah. Bigfoot. I saw him. He's here in the woods of Michigan. Oh, by the way, it's Gonzo from Saginaw, Michigan.
0: Thanks for the info, Gonzo. This is Steve Gorman Rocks.

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Michigan. Yeah, yeah, yeah. A Cumulus Media Station.

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1: So yesterday, the Gibbs family had an outing.
2: Oh.
1: We went to go see Bluey at DeVos Performance Hall yesterday.
2: Did they sell booze?
1: Oh, yeah. Oh,
2: that's
1: yeah.
2: There, and there it is.
1: Yeah, yeah.
2: Gibbs family imbibing any booze to get you through Bluey?
1: Of course my ass was in line to get a couple beers.
2: Was the line long? Were other parents getting brewskis?
1: There were a lot of dads with sandbags under their eyes holding beers.
2: Please, with their soul sucked out of their body.
1: Paid
2: $50
1: to be here.
2: I'm dead inside.
1: Yeah.
2: Get me a beer. I'm dead inside. Please get me a beer.
1: She promised me a good time later tonight after the kids go down.
2: Yeah,
1: that's
2: so
1: the
2: I
1: only
2: can't.
1: Reason
2: that's
1: I'm here.
2: It. That's it.
1: Only for her to tell you she's tired.
2: You know what? It's Bluey for Bluey. That's what it is.
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1: Ever had a city give you your own day? 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
2: 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Today in 1990, Jon Bon Jovi releases his debut solo album, Blaze of Glory. It includes songs from and inspired by the movie Young Guns 2. The title track serves as the theme song for the upcoming Billy the Kid sequel.
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2: 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And happy birthday to Bruce Dickinson, Iron Maiden lead vocalist who was born in 1958. His powerful operatic voice can be heard on classics like Run to the Hills and The Number of the Beast. And that's a look at today, August 7th in rock history.

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1: I've heard of people smuggling stuff in body parts, right? 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Put it in their potty to fly.
2: Cocaine?
1: Yeah. And it didn't get caught, didn't get, you know. No, that was before.
2: Like, she was a drug smuggler? Or
1: no,
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1: for her own use.
2: Rec use?
1: Yeah. She brought it in a baggie.
2: Oh, my God.
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1: So yesterday, the Gibbs family had an outing.
2: Oh.
1: We went to go see Bluey at DeVos Performance Hall yesterday.
2: Did they sell booze?
1: Oh, yeah. Oh,
2: that's
1: yeah.
2: There, and there it is.
1: Yeah, yeah.
2: Gibbs family imbibing any booze to get you through Bluey?
1: Of course my ass was in line to get a couple beers.
2: Was the line long? Were other parents getting brewskis?
1: There were a lot of dads with sandbags under their eyes holding beers.
2: Please, with their soul sucked out of their body.
1: Paid
2: $50
1: to be here.
2: I'm dead inside.
1: Yeah.
2: Get me a beer. I'm dead inside. Please get me a beer.
1: She promised me a good time later tonight after the kids go down.
2: That's the only reason I'm here. That's it.
1: Only for her to tell you she's tired.
2: You know what? It's blowy for Bluey. That's

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1: So there's a Missouri couple that bought a house in Saginaw, Michigan. They're moving up here thinking this was a fixer-upper. Hey, we can live in this, fix it up, you know, make some money off of it.
2: How'd they buy it?
1: Well, how much was it, or nope, how'd they how? Buy it? Realtor.
2: I mean, I know, but I mean, they didn't come and see it online?
1: No. They looked at pictures of it from their realtor, whatever.
2: Okay. Thought, sight unseen.
1: They bought
2: it sight unseen.
1: This is a home run thing. Yeah, we're going to make money off of this.
2: Okay.
1: Now ask me, Michelle, how much was it?
2: How much was it?
1: $8,000.
2: Okay. Now, before you get all laughy over there, Giggles McGee, listen. There are those houses in certain pockets in Detroit that are these beautiful brick homes that you can get for like 10 grand, and they aren't that, there's not that much you have to do to them.
1: There's not that much fecal matter in the home.
2: No, because they're brick homes. They're well-built houses. Like, they're sturdy, well-built houses, and they're worth it. And they're, you know.
1: I'm not going to step on a broken crack pipe when I walk in.
2: You might, but once you clean it out, and there's a lot of those neighborhoods that were doing that and cleaning up blocks, and it was kind of a cool initiative. I don't know. I can't speak to Saginaw. I can only speak to the Detroit ones because I actually looked into some. But the Saginaw ones, I know that Saginaw has, well, here's what my mom used to call it. There's pockets. My mom used to say that.
1: The subtle racism from old people.
2: Well, I don't know that it was racism, but I mean, I think it's like, I think she meant like criminal activity.
1: Yeah,
2: there's
1: right.
2: There's pockets.
1: Right.
2: There's pockets. Yeah. But yeah. I mean, criminal activity in certain things. There's pockets.
1: Grandma's just much more blunt.
2: Yeah, yeah. So she would say that there's pockets. My mom, terrible. It's terrible. But I mean, so you can get like crack pipe pockets, like, yeah.
1: Yeah, yeah. Well, listen, this couple, they're pissed and they want their money back.
3: I was crying. I was extremely upset. He felt like he was going to get sick.
4: A Missouri couple is hoping to get their money back after purchasing a home in Saginaw, only to find out it is not in a livable condition. The couple knew it was a bit risky buying a home they didn't see in person, but they say they were told it would be in a livable condition while they fixed it up. But when they arrived from Missouri, they found that was not the case. Terry, was an inspection done on the house?
5: No, Angie, they were told that would speed up the purchase of the home if they didn't get one. They knew the house would need a lot of work from the videos the realtor sent them, but they were stunned after making the 8-hour trip to Saginaw.
2: It was $8,000.
6: The house came up in Saginaw for a very, very good price.
7: That price, $8,000 for a 6-bedroom, 3.5-bath home on Owen Street on the city's east side in the Cathedral District.
6: We looked into the area.
1: Cathedral District.
6: And it had a lot of history.
2: I don't know what that
7: means. So Matt Allen and his wife Julie Hale decided to buy the home, working with Gatehouse Brokerage and realtor Drew Pursley. Pursley sent videos of the home to the couple.
6: The video he sent us is extremely hazy.
7: They claim they asked him if they could live in the home.
6: We're going to want to fix it up, but we're going to have to live there as well because we have pets. And we're going to need to live in the house whilst we fix it up.
2: Even the pets were like, nope.
6: And he said, yes.
7: The couple says Pursley told them he was also a reserve deputy with the Saginaw County Sheriff's Department, which is a volunteer position and is not an employee of the sheriff's office.
3: He said that he was well-known, a deputy, so we had put our faith in him, knowing all those things that he was telling us.
7: So they packed up their belongings in a U-Haul, had their van delivered to the home, and pulled up to their new house just before Christmas.
6: The house, we were like, okay, it doesn't look so bad.
7: Then they went inside.
3: It was an overpowering smell of mildew and mold.
6: Yeah, and that was before we set foot in it. The basement is underwater. It's
3: about 8 inches of water.
6: 8 inches, maybe more.
3: Maybe more.
7: And they realized some people had been using the home.
6: There's a bathroom there, which had an umbrella propped up in it.
2: Oh.
6: And the bathroom was clearly being used by somebody. With no water in it.
2: Okay, all
7: they
2: right.
7: They took these pictures inside the house.
2: I mean,
7: they immediately called Pursley, but they haven't heard back.
2: Yeah.
7: Neighbors tried to console the couple.
3: He said that we knew something was wrong when they saw the U-Haul. And we said that he's like, oh, you can't live in that house.
2: Okay, so.
1: Listen, I saw a guy defecating on the front porch over there the other day. You can't live in that home.
2: No, there's. On a Saturday night, it's bumping in there. We can't let. No, I just
1: homeless orgy going on in that house.
2: I just I'm shocked that they thought it was livable for $8,000. I understand buying a house for $8,000, but then you know you got to put another 150 into it to make it, you know, worth selling. I don't know, but it's, this thing needs walls and a roof and plumbing, and but they did turn the power on. It does have electricity that works.
1: Wonderful. There's a cable line running
2: right
1: to the house.
2: So you can watch TV, but yeah, I don't feel sorry for him. $8,000 sight unseen. That's on you.
1: I'm going to post this news report on our on our website, WNV.com, right, on the app too, so you guys can just see the house. And during that news report, they talked about how the couple got some footage off a cell phone of the house. The realtor did like a tour of it, and they said it was very blurry footage. Blurry footage or not, you should know by looking at the inside of that house, you can't live in there.
2: Even that footage looked crappy. Like, right, it wasn't the blur that made me go, no.
1: No, it was the stained mattress on the floor.
2: And it was the stuff hanging from the ceiling. It was gross.
1: I don't know. Again, maybe.
2: And what did they say? 6-bedroom? It's huge.
1: 6 beds, 3.5 baths.
2: Yeah, it's got, you can't even... I don't know what you're thinking for $8,000. So they want their money back. You know what I say? That's a down payment and you're good. I would say cut and run. You lost it. You're never going to get your $8,000 back.
1: The next con artist should go up to them and present, hey, I can stretch $8,000 a lot further in the city of Detroit for you.
2: Right. Come on down.
1: We can buy
2: come
1: a whole
2: on down
1: block.
2: Right.
8: This guy's a pros.
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1: It might be a state law shutting your gas off when you gas up. It might be a state law. In most places, you're legally required to shut off your engine because of the risk of fire from, we should get Dyer on and ask him, from hot exhaust sparks or electric faults igniting gasoline vapors. So I've got the station van. Trav's with me yesterday. We had to do a white caps function, and I said, I got to gas this baby up. I got to get gas. And it was freezing. It was windy, freezing. You're also supposed to get out of the car. I mean, if you get out, you're not supposed to get back in. Do you know why?
2: No.
1: Static. When you get out of the car, static electricity getting off the seat could also ignite the gas.
2: Okay.
1: Cell phone, not talking on your cell phone, that can zap. And certainly you're not supposed to light up a, you know,
2: a cigarette.
1: Smoke while you're, yeah. Light up a Marlboro Red while you're doing. But so I had to put my card in, so I jumped out, and it was so. How cold was it?
2: It was like 30 degrees, but the wind chill made it feel like 10.
1: Or 14 or so. It was freezing.
2: Yeah.
1: Freezing.
2: Cold.
1: So you get out, I get out, I put my card in, we finally get it working, the gas thing. I pulled my card out too soon. I didn't even, anyway, the gas thing works, and we get in the car, and all of a sudden you start screaming. Oh my God. And I'm
2: well,
1: like,
2: no,
1: what?
2: We
1: what?
2: Start just, we start having a normal conversation, and I look down and I see that the car is still on and you're pumping gas. I'm like, what are you doing?
1: I'm like, what are you talking about? I'm sitting here. I don't know. I'm getting gas. What
2: no, that no.
1: You go, shut the car up. And so I start just to tick you up. I start revving it up.
2: Yeah, revving it. Yeah, that's a good idea.
1: Oh my God. If you ever want to see
2: flames.
1: A kid panic and sweat, and because you looked like a little boy at the time, you're like, you know, when I was revving the engine and your face was red, which is so, yes, we could have blown up, but what a way to go. What a
2: no,
1: fun way to go.
2: Because earlier that morning on the air, if you listened yesterday, we were talking about something, and I go, if I want to go out, I want to do it on my terms. I don't want it to be because of some other idiot. And that, literally, it felt like,
1: well, they were gassing up the LA vehicle when all of a sudden,
2: explosion in Comstock Park. Two idiots from
1: oh
2: radio
1: God.
2: Station die.
1: You panicked. And I got to say, it was just funny. It was funny. And I'm like, oh, come on. I never shut my car. I go, the guy behind me, he does too. And I go, I'm asking, don't you ask anybody around here. I was going to get out and go, hello, hear ye, ding, ding, ding, hear ye.
2: Who else leaves their vehicle on when they pump gas?
1: But does everybody shut their car off?
2: You should.
1: My sister one time, I remember, she's like, it's the law.
2: It is.
1: I'm like, okay. And I'm looking to see if it's a Michigan state law, Michigan state law God. To shut your car off. Now, I did get in my car one time up north at a gas station and went, you got to get out of your car while you're pumping gas. You can't sit in your
2: Somebody came over the intercom?
1: Yeah, I got yelled at over the intercom, which is, I've been yelled at over the, you know what?
2: Okay.
1: It started in second grade.
2: Wait.
1: I've been yelled at over the intercom my entire life,
2: hey.
1: Trav.
2: Okay, Tammy from Indian River.
1: Yeah, right. Settle down.
2: I know I'm your fourth customer today.
1: Right.
2: But
1: settle down, Tam. And you left your Snickers on the counter.

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1: I want to know the exact, it's the law, it's not a specific state law. It isn't. Well, now, the unattended vehicle rule, it is illegal in Michigan to leave your vehicle running and unattended. Because somebody could take it. It's a safety risk. It's a fire risk. Okay. Yeah.
2: I hope I dialed that right.
1: Me too, because you're waking somebody up. If not.
2: Otherwise, we got Susan here. Got Susan here to set you straight. Tiger doesn't answer
1: it's
2: the phone.
1: It's 6:07. He's probably...
3: Hello?
1: Are you sleeping?
3: No, but I'm heading to work in a minute. What's
1: okay,
3: up?
1: Well, you're live on the air.
2: Okay. Be careful. Okay. Dave, we have a question, okay?
3: Mm-hmm. Yes.
2: Yesterday, we were in the LAV vehicle, and Michelle was pumping gas while the car was running. Is that illegal?
3: I don't know if it's illegal. It's probably not smart.
1: Uh-oh. How? What are the? I mean, I guess if
2: you
1: one,
2: can't write her a citation,
1: I guess if one
3: no,
1: car,
3: I can't do that.
1: If only one car blew up, I guess it would be bad. Like there, like I'm like, what are the odds? Like how many cars blow up? I guess if there was only one, that would be bad. You know what I mean? That
3: well, you mean stop. Like a chain reaction?
1: No, my point is this. I'm like, whoever, how many cars have ever blown up from being running while gassing? Oh. And it would only take one, I guess, to make me want to do it.
2: Yeah. Yeah. Well, and you're also next to a bunch of other gas pumps that are extremely flammable. So I think the whole thing is
3: you're amongst many flammable things.
2: the whole thing is going to go up.
1: Do you shut your car off?
3: There is a recipe. For,
1: every time.
3: I shut my car off when I feel. Sure. Yeah. I mean, look, if you don't do it, that's like, I don't think the state police are going to pull up on you anytime you do it, but, you know, just use your head.
2: All right.
1: All right. We'll go off.
2: You can't write people citations for that stuff. The firefighters can't.
3: No, I'm not law enforcement, for God's sakes. If she did, you know, if she takes it all the way to blowing something up, we'll be there, but...
1: But you know what they do?
3: Listen, we come in and clean up, for God's sake.
1: They clean up the mess after you're an idiot. They
2: hose
1: clean
2: them
1: up
2: off,
1: the idiot's
2: Dave.
1: Messes.
2: Yeah. Okay.
3: Yep.
1: All right. Have a great day at work.
2: Have a great day, Dave.
3: See ya.
1: Fire safety. Goodbye. You know,
2: I'm pissed that he can't write people citations.
1: Well,
2: I think that's what I'm the most mad about.
1: It says
2: right
1: it
2: now.
1: Is fire safety regulations in the Michigan Vehicle Code. You know.
2: Just don't do it. Going forward.
1: But it's cold out. How
2: I understand that, but
1: off?
2: I don't want to get a call someday because you died doing this.
1: You know what I would like?
2: I don't want that phone call.
1: First of all, who's going to call you first? It's not, that might not.
2: Someone's going to call me.
1: No, you're going to have to read about it in the news.
2: Wow. I thought we're not like that?
1: No. God, no. You're going to have to read about it
2: I don't
1: in the
2: get
1: news.
2: A phone call from a sibling or something?
1: No, not a, no.
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1: So I'm not sure how to feel about this, Michelle.
2: Oh, what do you got? What's happening?
1: I think it's only a matter of time before my in-laws are in West Michigan.
2: Wait a minute. I'm turning around for... Hold on a minute. Taking a sip of my coffee. Just a minute. Wait. No! You do not want that to happen.
1: I'm...
2: No!
1: No.
2: No!
1: Why? Why are you saying this?
2: How long does it take to get their house?
1: About an hour and a half.
2: Perfect. Perfect.
1: Got to call ahead. You know?
2: Perfect. We're busy this weekend and really you're not. Now they can drive by and see. No! No! What does Abby think? Does she want it?
1: I think she's okay with it.
2: She thinks she wants it till it happens. No.
1: So yesterday, she called her mom when we were like making dinner. And she always puts the baby on FaceTime so her mom and dad can see the baby, right? And she says, hey, in a couple weeks, you know, we got invited to this charity event, your event. Paws, Claws, and Corks coming up in a couple weeks.
2: Oh.
1: We need a babysitter that night, Mom, if you want to come up and watch the baby. Yeah, I'll be there. I'll gladly be there.
2: Although last time she came up, she spent one night and went, here, take him back, M2J.
1: Oh, I know.
2: It's too much for me.
1: He wore her out. Hilarious.
2: Okay.
1: But the last time she was here, and then she said it again on the phone, she goes, yeah, you know, I want to get a place up there. I want to get a place up there. And I think it's only a matter of time.
2: What does get a place mean? A little weekend place?
1: No,
2: or they
1: no.
2: want to move?
1: They want to move.
2: No! You.
1: They're both essentially retired now.
2: Yeah, they want to spend time with their grandkid. But
1: especially if we have another one.
2: Is the B-team going to have a kid? The second is Abby's sister, the B-team, is she going to have children?
1: We're past that window. No.
2: Oh,
1: no.
2: Girl.
1: No.
2: You're the only one doing it?
1: Yeah.
2: Oh,
1: B team.
2: Yeah, that's it doesn't the sister that kind of counts, but doesn't because Abby's the apple of the eye. Okay, so I get it. She's just sitting on the bench. Sure, she's not going to have children.
1: No.
2: Another reason to be the B team. Am I right?
1: Yeah.
2: So an hour and a half is perfect.
1: Tell me about it, because it's always nice going down there because we can buzz in and buzz out.
2: Does your mom know about this?
1: No, but we're talking about it on the radio, so now she.
2: What will
1: does.
2: She? I wonder what she would think about it.
1: I don't think she cares.
2: She cares, because I mean, she keeps her. This is what at least she keeps her distance. I mean, she she respects your privacy.
1: Yeah,
2: for I sure. mean, she's good. She's good with boundaries, so
1: actually,
2: she'll call.
1: She's
2: and
1: coming
2: come.
1: Over today.
2: Good.
1: But no, it's one of those things where I definitely see the pros to it, but I can see the potential cons.
2: No.
1: You know?
2: Hour and a half drive to come up and babysit on a weekend is fine.
1: Right.
2: No. I'm telling you, it's what, and the reason I say this is because I know you guys and you very well. And you, the get up and leave on a Sunday morning's nice. You love when they come. You love when they leave. There could be a linger.
1: Yeah.
2: I mean, sure, they could run home, but they could be over just for like in the middle of the day for no reason. They could do a stop, a drive-by, and
1: yeah,
2: a stop-in.
1: And I could see her dad doing that because her dad is the type of guy he can't sit still.
2: He likes to putter.
1: He does.
2: Wants to come and help you paint. I mean, that's nice, but he can do that. Now he can drive up and do that.
1: Her mom said to me last time she was here, you know, I was looking at this condo over in Walker. I go, you can't put Larry in a condo. You can't.
2: No, he needs a yard and a house.
1: He needs a yard. He needs a garage. Otherwise, he's going to be a pain in your ass.
2: No.
1: Yeah.
2: No, I don't.
1: Or he's going to be a pain in mine.
2: Listen, and this is coming from somebody who could possibly, I'm at that stage in my life where I would love to live near a grandkid, but I wouldn't. I wouldn't want to be pushy. Like, you know, Mason Morgan are 3 hours away, and I'm sure they're happy with that.
1: Rent in the phone plan? Is that what you cover? I think you could force it.
2: Remember oh, no, he would just say, we'll pay our own phone plan. Yeah, that doesn't have a lot of control. Now, if I was paying their, you know, rent or bought them a house or something, but that's not going to happen. So we're good with what we're doing. But
1: hey,
2: I'm telling you.
1: If you want Dominic to be like one of your grandkids, you can establish
2: right,
1: that.
2: Right, this is why I don't want these people moving in on it. These people as if they're like strangers. These people.
1: Rat bastards.
2: You know, I'm telling you, it's not, it won't be great for the marriage.
1: Wow.
2: It won't be great for your marriage.
1: Really?
2: It won't be, because she might want, but then she might not, and you might want, and she's be like, I'm sick of my dad being over here. And you're like, well, I need it. We're doing the shutters. I don't know.
1: Yeah.
2: Know what I'm saying? Shutters. Whatever. I know the shutters. We're building the deck.
1: Yeah. We're hoeing the yard.
2: Yeah, right. Milking the cows. What? Raising, tending to the chickens. I don't know. But my point is, no.
1: No.
2: No.
1: See, my thought is, like, it'd be great because we have a built-in babysitter then.
2: No.
1: You know, once he starts getting a little bit more mobile,
2: and
1: maybe we don't have to send him to daycare.
2: Hour and a half away is a built-in babysitter.
1: You think so?
2: Yeah. No. No.
1: Okay. All right.
2: No.
1: That was my thought yesterday when her mom said it.
2: God.
1: It just keeps getting brought up.
2: I can't.
1: And I feel like it's being spoken into existence.
2: It's a lot for me. This is a lot for me, this news this morning. No, I'm not ready for this. No.
1: I stress you out?
2: Yeah, that's big.
1: It's not the first time
2: that's
1: I've been told
2: big.
1: That.
2: Yeah.
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1: It's not every day that a baby is born at a hockey game. Well,
2: that's cold. He's born. It's cold in there.
1: Well, okay, it's not 60 years ago when they were playing in barns, basically.
2: Well, there's ice.
1: Yeah, but it's
2: heated. You still have to freeze ice.
1: Sure, but it's okay. All right. Out of all places to be born,
2: yeah,
1: at a hockey arena, it's in Canada, right?
2: Sure.
1: It happened at an Edmonton Oilers game earlier this week.
2: I feel like that can't be the first time that a baby's been born at a hockey game in Canada.
3: Breaking news. We have word that someone has gone into labor here tonight. There's a baby being born on the 7th floor at Rogers Place as we speak. So someone's going to have a great story to tell. It would be nice to have the mother join us on After Hours to describe what's happened, but that could be asking a bit much.
1: Yeah, I mean, she just pushed a child out. I don't think she's really going to want to talk to anybody after that happens. But yeah, a baby was born at Rogers Place where the Edmonton Oilers play earlier this week.
2: A baby in an arena. A baby in an arena. Well, what's the deal, though? Who won? Did the Oilers win?
1: No, they lost 5-1.
2: What?
1: Yeah, they got beat by the Vegas Golden Knights 5-1.
2: Okay.
1: But
2: so
1: still,
2: was she an Oilers fan, do we think?
1: Yeah.
2: So at least the Oilers have something to talk about.
1: I mean, at this point, he should get season tickets for the rest of his life, right?
2: Oh, my God.
1: That'd be the ultimate marketing move.
2: A little baby mini. Aw. Where was it here? It was in Walmart parking lot here in Michigan.
1: What?
2: Like last month. Somebody gave birth in their car at a Walmart.
1: Ew.
2: Or was it Kmart? Because Kmarts are all gone, but I thought it was an old, beat-up Kmart parking lot.
1: Like an abandoned parking lot?
2: Yeah, like she pulled off the road, and I think that, yeah, the cops came.
1: Oh,
2: and
1: it's coming.
2: It was in Michigan.
1: Just don't get it, dude.
2: I know it.
1: I don't get it.
2: I feel like I could deliver a baby.
1: No, you couldn't.
2: Dude, you could.
1: No, I couldn't.
2: Yeah, if push came to shove, literally, if push comes to shove, and Abby's grabbing her knees in the back of your car, you could pull Dominic. You could yank him by his little head and get him out of there. You could.
1: I'm not getting pooped on.
2: If you had, that's your concern.
1: Not happening.
2: Trav, pull the baby out. Nuh-uh.
1: Nope.
2: Trav, pull the baby. Nuh-uh.
1: I've heard they poop on people. I'm good.
2: I just feel like people, and don't we know when we're in labor? And do you have to go to a hockey game that close?
1: That's my whole thing, because not only did was a child born at a hockey game, another child late last week was born mid-flight.
2: What, you're like, not supposed to fly like a month, like even 6 weeks out. You're not supposed to.
1: You think?
2: Yeah. I mean, wow. And then, listen, I just want to get to my parents' house. Why is there a baby crying in the bed? Why are we delivering? That, you know what? That's as bad as that choir that gets up and sings.
1: Oh.
2: Same thing. I'm in labor.
1: God, you know.
2: Very selfish.
1: Here's the right.
2: That kid's selfish and the mom selfish.
1: Yeah, the plane stinks for the rest of the ride home. It all sucks.
2: Ugh.
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4: Traffic flow is picking up a little bit through the S-curve downtown Grand Rapids. Look out for a crash. Still in the cleanup in Grand Rapids, Plainfield Avenue and Ann Street. Still no word on any potential injuries there, but we still have crews on the scene. Still off to the side, westbound 96 at Fruitport Road in Muskegon County. I'm Dave Cackley. That's a look at traffic.
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1: From the Service Professor Weather Center, 13 on your side weather today brings a mix of clouds and sun, high near 80. Looking ahead, expect a pleasant weekend with highs in the low 80s and a lot of dry time. Showers could return late Sunday.
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5: Trav, when I went into labor, they sent me home like four times. That's how overprepared I was to make it to the hospital.
6: What do you mean they sent you home?
5: They were called Braxton Hicks contractions. They weren't real. So there was no way I was going to give birth in a shower at the, somebody just gave birth at the Edmonton Oilers hockey game. I gave birth, maybe we can talk to her. Ha ha, the announcer sounded like a couple of clowns. Somebody gave birth on an airplane, yep. Flight.
6: Flight to Jamaica to New York.
5: My doctor would not let you fly. You had to be 6 weeks. No way.
6: I mean, as an airline attendant too, like somebody that works for the airport, do you look at this person as they're boarding a plane and go,
5: no. Yes, you do. And you go, nope.
6: I don't know if you can fly, or is that against the rules?
5: No, I think maybe the airlines have rules. No, I think the airlines might have rules that you can't fly when you're in. They don't want to deliver babies. Maddie's on the phone. Hi, Maddie. What's your story?
7: Hey, good morning.
5: Morning.
7: Hello?
5: Can you hear us? Can you hear?
6: How about now?
5: There now. Can you hear us?
7: I'm here.
5: Hey. All right. What happened?
7: So, it's the first time got to the hospital, had the baby, everything. I have four kids. This is like child's play with these people, okay?
5: Okay.
7: First one born in the hospital, okay?
5: Yep.
7: Like normal labor. Second one, I'm like rushing to get there. And of course, I waited till the last minute, but it was coming fast. And I didn't even barely make it out of the car. Like, I was in the hallway at the hospital when I gave birth.
5: Why did you wait for the last minute?
7: Well, I had a lot of stuff to do. I'm already a mother, but it gets so much worse. So and I thought I had time because the first time it was, just a normal birth, So I was just going with it, And so basically in the hallway at the hospital.
5: Okay.
7: Second time, I have all these kids. So I'm like, let me get my shopping done. I knew I was in labor, but I was like, we're fine. So I go to Walmart, I'm getting my shopping done, and it gets closer and closer. And all of a sudden, I'm like, I feel like I gotta poo. And I'm like, oh my gosh. So I go into the bathroom and I'm like, all of a sudden, I'm laying on the floor in the Walmart bathroom and I'm giving birth.
5: Birth in the Walmart bathroom?
7: I did.
5: Did people help? I mean, were there
6: How many people?
5: People
6: stepped over you?
5: Yeah, no. Right.
7: No, there were a lot of mothers there. So people got help. People helped me. They called 911, but I already did all the work. I didn't even need 911, so we just needed a ride to the hospital.
5: Oh, my God.
6: Yeah, it turns out you were the fifth person to give birth on that floor that day.
5: Yeah, I was just going to say, they was still slippery from
7: right?
5: The last
7: one. They're used to it. They're it's part of their training is to, deliver babies.
5: Yeah, the employees know how to do it. Oh, my God.
4: Yep. That's what you get. Deal with it. It's Michelle and Travis on Classic Rock 97 LAV.

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1: I'm blaming this on your generation, Trav.
2: Wait, hang on a second.
1: What? I'm blaming it on the younger people. I'll tell you why. One in three people.
2: Yeah.
1: That's a lot.
2: Sure.
1: All over the world.
2: Yeah.
1: One in three people believe that the world will end in their lifetime. That's a little narcissistic. You think you're cool enough to be here when the world ends? No.
2: I wouldn't call it narcissistic.
1: The study shows apocalyptic beliefs are no longer confined to the fringes of society. They're now shaping how people respond to life. Scientists study belief in the end of the world is surprisingly common across, this is North America, I guess, not the whole world. It significantly influences how people interpret and respond to the most pressing threats facing humanity. This is from the New York Post. The research team surveyed more than 3,400 people in the United States and Canada, and one in three say, oh yeah, it's going to end in my lifetime. No, it's not. Not in our lifetime. End? Like the rapture? Like, what are you thinking? Like, do you think it could end in your lifetime?
2: No. I'm not one of those people either. I'm just...
1: Are you a flat earther?
2: Yeah. Yeah, 100%.
1: Wow.
2: No, I talked to somebody about this recently, actually.
1: They think it's...
2: Somebody my age, yeah.
1: They think the world's going to end in there.
2: They're very concerned about the future. Yeah, well, they're very, very concerned. And we were going back and forth a little bit, and he goes, really? You don't think what's going on right now is a concern at all? You don't think that would be the reason the world could end? Our society could end? And I go, you realize, like, almost 100 years ago, there was this guy called Adolf Hitler and the Nazis, and... They were, like, taking over all of Europe.
1: They were
2: a huge threat to our society.
1: There's a lot.
2: We survived that.
1: Nuclear bombs have been around for a minute. There's a large...
2: Sure.
1: There's been a large threat for a long time.
2: But, listen.
1: The world end, though? What is it going to be?
2: No.
1: How will it end, do you think? Nuclear? How? If this person thinks it's going to end, is that how he thinks?
2: Yeah,
1: think?
2: Yeah. It's like it's man-made. It's like a World War III situation. That is what's going to take us down.
1: Okay. I'm not going to say the word narratives. Different stories on how they think it's going to end. Someone believes humans are going to cause the apocalypse, like climate change. They say the world's going to burn up. Some say that. Some say it's divine prophecy because the Bible tells us that. Mm. And another...
2: Wonderful.
1: And then somebody else thinks it's going to be...
2: why don't you just go to your fish fries on Friday?
1: Right.
2: And pipe it down, okay?
1: Just go, yeah. However, there's... religious denominations are fighting over how it's going to end.
2: Just go to mass on Sunday and just pipe down, okay?
1: Everyone agrees on one thing. The humans play an important role in the fate of our species. Yeah. Fall of our species. You know what? Some people think it's going to be a big meteor because of the climate change. It's going to be too hot. We're going to attract meteors and...
2: I don't even think it'll be... anything to do with climate change. I think it'll just be by some dumb luck that an asteroid hits us.
1: Well, some people think other people think it's biblical. There it is, the last days, mark of the beast, all of that. But whether they think it's apocalyptic or religious or we did it to ourselves or we all beat each other up, whatever it is, one in three think it's going to happen.
2: You know, a lot of this stuff is, okay, let me ask you this.
1: Somebody wrote in the comments they shouldn't be allowed to vote then.
2: It's funny.
1: Keep building houses on top of houses, pasture to pasture. Oh, people, the comments are the best. I'm sorry, what were you going to say?
2: Isn't a lot of this stuff like cyclical? Because when you were growing up, there were the same concerns, right? Global warming.
1: Yeah, we're polluting.
2: World War III because of the Cold War with the Russians.
1: Listen, we rolled down our car windows and threw crap out.
2: Sure.
1: We threw our McDonald's bags out the window. That's what everybody did. So yeah, then until the Indian cried on the side of the road, and then we all stopped it because they ran an ad campaign.
2: My favorite scene from me and Abby are rewatching the show Mad Men right now. My favorite scene from Mad Men, they're having a picnic. They're having a family picnic, and they pull the sheet that they're all sitting on at the park and leave all the garbage from their picnic at the park and get the car. Leave Abby.
1: Then he turns around and lobs
2: his cup,
1: doesn't he? Yeah, lobs it.
2: Abby goes, "What the hell?"
1: That's what it was. That's what it was like. Wow.
2: See, like, you guys are much harsher on the environment.
1: Yes, that's what I'm saying. Oh, like, my God.
2: We do so many things to protect our environment now that we never did before. I don't know. I don't buy the whole, like, we're going to go down because of climate change.
1: Divine forces control the apocalypse. The four horsemen. Is it four horsemen? No. Yeah, the four horsemen. These comments are really funny.
2: Okay.
1: I don't know if these are the end of times. These are just bad.
2: The Bible people can keep it to themselves.
1: Right, right.
2: For sure. You know what I mean?
1: We need more electricity. Oh, some people think we're all going to get electrocuted.
2: Okay. What? One, Bible people, keep it to yourself.
1: Your corner, right.
2: Number two, there will not be a World War III.
1: Right.
2: We mean too much to the global economy for somebody to bomb us.
1: That's the
2: I'm just
1: most
2: saying.
1: Likely. To me, that would be the most likely. I can't buy into.
2: Listen, we deal it out to too many people. Like, it's not. No, it won't happen. It won't come down to that.
1: George Carlin said, "This Earth is tough. We've seen a lot. We've seen meteors. We've seen burning up. This rock has survived. You know." I can't see the end of, not in my lifetime is not going to be the end of days, not in yours, not in my grandkids, I can't see it.
2: I just hope my kids make it through it, you know?
1: Oh, your kid's going to make it through it. Good God, if you live like that, it's no way to live, Trav. You're supposed to live.
2: Thanks.
1: You know what? I don't think they mean that when they say live every day as if it's your last. I don't think they mean be worried. Oh my God, the end of the world is coming.
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7: From the Service Professor Weather Center, 13 on your side weather today brings a mix of clouds and sun, high near 80. Looking ahead, expect a pleasant weekend with highs in the low 80s and a lot of dry time. Showers could return late Sunday.
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0: thought she already raised her son. 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
1: United Airlines are trying to make this a thing, a real rule. 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Like, it's not just, you don't have to take your shoes off anymore, you know that? You don't have to take your shoes off at TSA anymore.
2: Really?
1: Yeah.
2: Oh, wow. Okay.
1: But are you a TSA pre-check?
2: No.
1: Like you pay, well, I mean, more people are becoming it. You pay $75, you go to this office building, and they do your whole security check, and if you're TSA pre-check, you just go right through security. It's for 5 years, good for 5 years.
2: Oh, wow. Okay.
1: Yeah, so it's worth it.
2: You only pay $75, and it's good for five years.
1: Yep.
2: Wow, that's worth it.
1: You know who told me about it? What's his name? Anderson out there, who works at the TSA, who always, every time we travel, he always goes, hey, LAV!
2: Yeah.
1: He said, yeah, you're not pre-check? What are you, trash? Get that pre-check. $75. And then he gives me a whole flyer about it.
2: Oh.
1: So United Airlines is thinking about banning, kicking you off for life if you use your phone without headphones.
2: Okay.
1: If you use your phone with the speakerphone, if you're watching a video and you don't have headphones. People still do that. And there was somebody on the last flight I was on, Kitty Corner, who was watching a movie with the sound on, like without headphones on their phone.
2: Yeah, it's annoying.
1: And it was on low, but it still was annoying. Like I put my headphones on, but I still knew. I could still hear like it was happening.
2: You're not a fan of minor inconveniences.
1: I do not like the minor inconvenience.
2: Well, most people aren't, though.
1: Right. But major, I can't. I'm good with. But minors tick me off.
2: Yeah.
1: Don't get in my way.
2: I get it. It's annoying, but to ban somebody for life?
1: Listen, I think you should just open up the door and push them out mid-flight. That's how... yes. I mean, it's very, very self-important.
2: Yeah.
1: It is.
2: It's the same person at the grocery store that's walking around talking on speakerphone to somebody.
1: On speakerphone. One time, you know, when it's all weird, too, when they talk, when they just have earbuds in and they're going, I thought somebody was talking to me. So I'm standing there trying to pick out, I don't know, a can of soup. And somebody's going, well, yeah, well, then I said, I'm like, oh, what? And they're talking on their phone. I didn't know. I didn't see their phone.
2: Same thing happened to me last week. I had a dryer.
1: Am I right?
2: I had a dryer. My brand new dryer got dropped off.
1: Sure.
2: Delivery guys bring it in. The main guy, he comes in. Fat and sassy, first of
1: sure.
2: all.
1: Sure.
2: I don't know if this is going to fit through the doorway. Well, we went to Lowe's and measured it already, buddy. They send out third-party delivery people. We already measured it. It's good. It'll fit through the doorway. I don't know. Well,
1: oh,
2: you need to
1: hear this conversation?
2: No, he's saying this to us, but he has headphones on. Then he starts talking. Like, you can clearly tell he's talking to somebody on the phone, through his headphones. Talking to us, then back to whoever he's talking to on his phone. And then he gets downstairs, and he was saying something kind of loud. I go, what? And he goes, I wasn't talking to you. I was like, what?
1: I'm not talking. You're in my house talking. One would assume that you're directing it to me.
2: I go, are we good here? You can go.
1: Yeah,
2: thanks.
1: Are we good? I'll look the rest up. Your house explodes the next day. That fiery ball was Travis's house.
2: Yep.
1: Yeah.
2: Mm-hmm.
1: But so it's United Airlines. I am behind him. You know what? I'll go out of my way and fly United for this.
2: Really?
1: Uh-huh. And I'm typically a Delta person. Well, I'm whatever's the cheapest. Who am I kidding? I'll take whatever. But I'll fly United for this because it is so obnoxious. You are the most important person in the world that we should have to hear your conversation.
2: I wonder how strict they are about it.
1: Well, it's new. I mean, it's going through their United legislation.
2: Even if, like, you know, the plane lands, you're waiting to get off, and you open your phone, and you start looking at Facebook, and a video starts playing on your phone. Are they going to boot you for life?
1: Well,
2: you got to go. That's it. We heard something.
1: They're serious about in-flight audio etiquette. They're not kidding. It's if you play music or videos out loud without headphones, you could refuse transportation. They could kick you off the plane or even permanently ban you. The Chicago-based airline quietly updated its contract last week. Yeah. Putting the new headphone requirement under safety policies that allow crew to move disruptive travelers. Yeah, get out. Oh, my God. I'm waiting. I want to be on a flight where they kick somebody off. I mean, I don't want to be inconvenienced. Like, if we have to wait an hour. But I want to see. I wouldn't record it with my phone, though I would not. but I'd want to watch it.
2: You are just like my grandma.
1: Yeah,
2: you
1: probably. Are, oh, that's
2: you,
1: nice.
2: You are seeking out confrontation.
1: No, I don't. I don't want to play. No, I don't want to be. But no, I want to watch.
2: You just want to be in the back with the popcorn bucket.
0: Who's this? It's Michelle and Travis.
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1: All right, there's a guy who foraged for every one of his meals. A Wisconsin man forages for 100% of his meals for an entire year. And do you have sound? Is that what you're trying to do?
2: Yeah, hang on a second.
1: Okay.
2: Yeah, I'm digging it up.
1: That's 365 days. He's eating berries, fruits, leafy greens, fish, even venison. I harvest my venison from deer that were hit by cars.
2: Okay.
1: Some people call that roadkill.
2: Because it is roadkill.
1: I say it was a deer that was hit by a car.
2: Right.
1: That's Robin Greenfield. He describes himself in many ways, environmental activist, forager, human being, some guy we found eating plants on the side of the road. He finds all of his food just growing out in nature. Normally, he brings a bag and a pair of scissors to harvest his food, but sometimes he likes to get down in there, hands, knees, and eat like a goat. Okay.
2: Eat like a goat?
1: Yeah, he eats like he'll go all the way down and eat like the like an animal eating grass. Yeah.
2: Okay. All right.
1: So he's on a mission to help promote environmental friendly practices, encourage people to live more sustainably. Now, he's not asking anybody to be as intense as him, but he's saying you can do some foraging.
2: All right.
1: You got it.
3: For his food for an entire year.
4: Yeah. It feels nice to just be harvesting with straight from my mouth.
2: Oh, what?
4: About it.
3: This is him, Robin Greenfield, a Wisconsin native. He doesn't go to grocery stores or restaurants. He has no government ID, credit card, bank account, or really anything else you'd consider a basic necessity.
4: And really, I'm going to the essence of just being a human being, like we have been for 99.9% of our existence.
3: I met him at Havenwood State Forest in Milwaukee. He's an environmental activist hoping to inspire people to live more sustainably. This year, he's eating a lot of fish, berries, fruits, greens, and venison.
4: I harvest my venison from deer that are hit by cars.
1: Gross.
4: Some people call that roadkill, but I say a deer that was hit by a car.
1: It's roadkill.
2: You know, really quick, I want to stop. You know, if they get hit and that sack inside them explodes, like the meat is then rotten, right?
1: I don't know.
2: Because there's like a sack that's filled with, you know, all of their waste.
1: Yeah.
2: And if that explodes inside of them when they get
1: hit. Like a bladder, intestines, is
2: something.
1: That what you mean?
2: Yeah,
1: stomach?
2: Yeah.
1: But
2: yeah.
1: Can't you get like their back or eat something off their shoulder?
2: I don't think that's how that works.
1: I do not know.
2: No, I think if that sack explodes,
1: I'll
2: then it's
1: you.
2: Done.
1: When I hit that humongous buck, that cop went up in the woods looking for him. I did. I'm like, hello, a little help on here. He goes, just a minute. You think he's up here? I'm like, okay.
2: Were you up north?
1: No, I was here.
2: Oh.
1: Yeah.
2: I was gonna say, checks out if you're like,
1: no, sure it does.
2: Up in like Indian River.
1: Okay, so
2: that's
1: right.
2: Gonna be dinner later.
1: This guy cans his own stuff, forages, freeze dries, does all that stuff.
2: He eats grass.
1: Yeah. Now, I thought I could forage one time.
2: Oh god.
1: And I get worried about eating like there are mushrooms that are poison. Like up here. And
2: yeah.
1: There's like fake morel mushrooms that could kill you.
2: Yeah, they're imposter shrooms.
1: And
2: yes.
1: They're imposter shrooms. Deadly imposter shrooms. The evil. And there's ramps, which you're not supposed to take, but I always take. They taste
2: ramps.
1: Like garlic and onion. Oh, I love ramps. Those I will forage. But
2: oh, it's a type of mushroom?
1: No, it's like a green onion, but tastes like the bulb tastes like garlic and onion together. It's really good.
2: Oh.
1: Ramps.
2: And they just grow out in the wild?
1: Mm-hmm.
2: Okay, cool. All right.
1: And but to forage everything, he's in Wisconsin, so Michigan's got the same stuff. There is no, I would die. First of all, I would die of hunger. Then I would die of something. I would eat something poisonous because I didn't read the fine print. I can't be bothered to read everything. I just see it and want to eat it. He knows grasses and all that crap. Grains. I don't know.
2: There's no way this guy's ever had a girlfriend, right?
1: Oh, no.
2: Who would date this guy?
1: I mean, plus he smells.
2: Wait. You know, wait,
1: he
2: time
1: smells.
2: Out. There is a profile.
1: Yeah. She doesn't shave her armpits. She doesn't wear a bra. Patchouli. She only wears a skirt. She's got hiking boots and a skirt.
2: Grateful Dead t-shirt.
1: 100%. And that's all. And then that's like, he only has like two sets of clothing. He smells. Can you imagine sleeping with this man? Oh my God, gross. Gross, because he doesn't use soap. He doesn't use deodorant. Yes. He doesn't brush his teeth. He chews on mint.
2: As we lay here naked together, okay. We become one.
1: Okay, that is gross. Hi, LAV. Do you forage?
5: Hey, I wanted to make some comments about the Michigan game.
1: All right, hold on a minute. So anyway, the mushroom. The mushrooms. I would be afraid. I brought home mushrooms one time, and I'm like, nope, I couldn't find them. I went out in the woods one time with a mushroom book. I was going to forage, ooh, Travis.
2: What?
1: I was going to a Michigan mush. And then I had a foraging book, and I went to a foraging class. No.
2: Then you stopped at McDonald's on the way home.
1: Can you just take me through a drive-thru? Can please somebody take me through a drive-thru?
6: I don't know what they're talking about.
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7: Heavier volumes now, especially through the S-curve, but we are picking up some company along the Ford and I-96. You'll also see some pockets of congestion. The Beltline in 28th, also Broadmoor in 44th near the Ford Airport. We got closures continuing in Allegan County, 146 between 14th and Division. Still doing work to the overpass damaged by a semi last summer. Southbound in from Cedar Springs, 17. I'm Dave Cackley. That's a look at traffic.
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17: From the Service Professor Weather Center, 13 on your side weather today brings a mix of clouds and sun, high near 80. Looking ahead, expect a pleasant weekend with highs in the low 80s and a lot of dry time. Showers could return late Sunday.
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1: The city of Grand Rapids is adding 9 new roundabouts this summer.
2: Look.
1: And Michelle?
2: Well, now, let me explain.
1: Okay.
2: They do help the flow of traffic, but nobody effing knows how to use them. Nobody does. Here's the rule of the roundabout. We've talked to many people. We've talked to the authorities, talked to the guy who invented the damn things from Boston.
1: Really?
2: Yeah. Well, started them here in the States. They've been in Europe for a minute.
1: Okay.
2: Because everybody saw European Vacation when they couldn't, he couldn't get, when Chevy Chase couldn't get out of the roundabout in Paris.
1: Oh,
2: okay,
1: same thing. Yeah, yeah.
2: Anyway, right. Here's the thing. He who's in first wins. That's the rule. And that's the only rule. Like, you got to keep the flow going. So if you're coming and you're in, then the next guy goes in right after you. So it's to keep so nobody. And if you stop at a roundabout, no, you should never have to stop at a roundabout.
1: You yield.
2: Yield, but never stop. People stop and like, what do I do? Go. You go. That's what you do. Okay, A, that's one thing. And B, the one that they're trying to put, there's not room for the one. Trucks can't fit around it. The one they're trying to put at the end of my street.
1: Yeah.
2: Which is,
1: yeah.
2: First of all, they have a play school one up now. It's like made out of toys.
1: Well,
2: that's
1: one of the 9 that are going to be permanently installed in the one in your neighborhood right there.
2: Well,
1: they're going to remove the play school.
2: I hope they do.
1: Toys.
2: But I don't hope they put it. I'm painting
1: something real.
2: I'm painting signs.
1: Yeah, I'm sure that'll go over well.
2: I'm marching.
1: Yeah.
2: I'm standing up.
1: That always does so
2: I am.
1: Much.
2: I'm going to, you know, I'm going to, listen, Trav, you didn't grow up in the era of, you know, demonstrations and the, but I'm going to.
1: You should lay down
2: I'm
1: in
2: gonna
1: front of traffic
2: in.
1: There.
2: I'm going to have a sit-in.
1: Yeah.
2: Yep, I'm going to sit there.
1: Yeah.
2: Mm-hmm.
1: Cool.
2: Eating cereal.
1: Can't wait to see how that works out.
2: How's it
1: for
2: going?
1: You.
2: I'll tell
1: okay.
2: you, because one house got a few cars in their front yard. Boo-hoo. Sorry.
1: What do you mean?
2: A few cars miss that curb and turn and go in their front yard. So now they feel like they need a roundabout.
1: Did a car hit the house over there?
2: Maybe.
1: Okay, that's enough to put one in.
2: One, though. One neighbor. You know what? You know what I do? I lay on my horn every time I go through it.
1: Wow.
2: I know. Hope you're not taking a nap.
1: Mm. Yeah, did homeowners insurance cover the last one?
2: Where are they going to put them, all the roundabouts?
1: Can you imagine?
2: By the way, they're called rotaries out on the East Coast.
1: You're talking to somebody from your insurance company. Yes, a car just, I mean, it hit our house. Well, maybe you shouldn't live there. Maybe that's the problem.
2: Well, they put a big rock in their front yard, and I don't think that worked.
1: Insurance company's like, we're not covering it this time.
2: Yeah, maybe
1: sorry.
2: Move.
1: Yeah.
2: Maybe move. It's kind of like living in a flood zone. What do you do? What you bought in a flood zone, Bob.
1: Sorry about it.
2: It's on you.
1: Yeah.
2: You bought in the flood zone. You knew.
1: Okay. So So they're installing 9 new roundabouts throughout the city this summer. 6 of them are in our neighborhood. 6 of them.
2: Look.
1: Northeast side of town.
2: You're a neighborhood watch guy. Well, that's because it's expanding. We're getting some.
1: Okay.
2: Yeah.
1: Thank you for yes, I am a neighborhood watch guy. I care about what goes on in the neighborhood. I care about people's safety.
2: Some say others say.
1: You know what? You are
2: some
1: such
2: say
1: an.
2: Care.
1: Listen.
2: What?
1: You are such an ungrateful person for that roundabout, being mm-hmm. so upset about it. Mm-hmm. Because guess what? You should be thankful.
2: Why?
1: It slows people down.
2: No, it doesn't.
1: It does.
2: Not by the time they get down to my house, already flooring it again.
1: I wish we had a roundabout in our
2: You don't
1: street.
2: Have room for a roundabout, Trav.
1: I wish they'd put speed bumps in that.
2: Well, you can lobby for speed bumps.
1: I mean, but we all got to pay for it, though.
2: Well, I don't know how that works, because our neighbor, we had a guy lived across the street. He wanted speed bumps and didn't get them. Because people go flying down my street. Flying,
1: oh, yeah.
2: And I do this. Slow down. I do the arms.
1: Oh, you do a motion?
2: Or I go slow, the thumbs down, slow. Oh, yeah, I don't care. And you know what? If I'm standing out there, I'll yell, slow down.
1: Oh, you're like the people on the lake that live, you know, in the back channel where it's like a dead end.
2: Yeah, slow
1: down.
2: And people
1: fly out of there. No, wake!
2: Yeah, yeah. No, wake, you're rocking my boat. Yeah, slow down. I'll stand right out there and slow. My mom got a new lamp, so I took her old lamp and put it in front of my house. Because it takes 10 minutes for somebody to take something in front of my house, the old lamp. It actually took a whole day, an overnight.
1: Really?
2: And some guy took it. Because, you know what?
1: During the middle of the night, somebody took
2: it? No, he took it the next day, but it took a whole night. Point being, though, people aren't slowing down to see the stuff enough.
1: Not a chance. I know. when I was letting your dogs out while you were on vacation, I was always nervous about backing out of that driveway.
2: Oh, because there's a curve and then, right.
1: People fly.
2: So don't tell me you, but I still don't want the roundabout. They put one up on Oakwood. That doesn't need it. It didn't need it.
1: Yeah,
2: you're wasting money now. It's a side street.
1: People fly up and down those residentials over
2: there. Well, you know what? Maybe then ticket them. Because roundabout doesn't slow people down.
1: You know what I think they should do? They should install something in the road where it can sense how fast you're going,
2: yeah.
1: And then it throws up like a spike strip if you go over a certain
2: speed. They do have those. Well, there's one that'll say, slow down, you're going. And every time I whip by one of those, it always goes, slow down, slow down, slow down.
1: Oh, yeah.
2: It never gives my numbers. It just says, but yeah, I'm not. This is, I think they're a waste of money.
1: Really?
2: Meanwhile, for some reason, I don't know if it's for repair on the road. I don't know what it is, but they took the stoplight, the traffic signal down at Pearl and Monroe. It's
1: what?
2: A four-way stop now. They took the light down. It's a four-way stop. The light. Think where the Amway is and Monroe. Yeah, think of where the
1: Whose
2: where
1: bright
2: Monroe
1: idea
2: Center.
1: Was that?
2: Don't know.
1: That's going to be.
2: We need to call David. Let's call Sir Mayor. Let's call LeGrand. Call Mayor LeGrand. I think I got him on.
1: Talked about a few things.
2: I think I got him on here.
1: But that is going to be a total disaster today at like 3 or 4 o'clock. Total disaster. That's going to be a disaster in like 30 minutes.
2: I have to say, coming into work, though, I kind of loved it because then I don't have to run that light. If I'm waiting there, nobody's coming.
1: You are such a dirtbag.
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3: Heavy traffic flows 96, the Ford, north and southbound 131. Crash block in the right lane, westbound 28th Street at Madison in Wyoming. Unknown on any injuries. We do have crews on the scene there. Lakeshore, relatively quiet. 31, Muskegon to West Olive. Taking about 17 minutes, looking at 26 to 27 out to Holland. I'm Dave Cackley. That's a look at traffic.
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1: So let me get you caught up in the saga. If you've missed it, my dad passed away. It'll be a year on the 13th, okay? And her high school boyfriend kind of reached out to her.
2: His
1: wife died 9 years ago. And he wrote a book, actually, and my mom's in the book. Like, he said, when I met this Italian woman at study hall.
2: This little tomato.
1: Our senior year, my elbow hit hers, and I looked, and I was taken back by her beauty. My mom is just beautiful. Like, she's got dark skin, dark hair, brown eyes, Italian, high cheekbones. She's beautiful, okay? And in high school, sure. She was gorgeous.
2: Yeah.
1: Apparently, all the boys chased her, which I never knew because she was such a prude. And then I read her yearbook and found out she might have been kind of a hoe in high school. I'm just saying. So he reached out. So I sent him a text. By the way, the guy texts, he's 90, with emojis. Emoji game is next level.
2: Listen, there are some 90-year-old people that are just still with it.
1: Like, he answered me with a fire and a thumbs up. Like, okay, I'm excited. Right. Then he answered me with a thank you and a flower. Like, who are you? But that means he scrolls for the right emoji.
2: Yeah.
1: So, anyway, we go to lunch, and he was all, you know, they were both, she giggled, and when he pulled up, we saw him in the van. He drove. At 90. And he was fixing his hair. And he got it. So we had this great lunch. They had a fun time. We left. And he sent me a text the other day. Would it be okay if I visited Donna?
2: Yeah.
1: He wants to visit her when he goes up to see his wife at the cemetery on the way back.
2: Because he feels bad.
1: Yeah. Listen, Bridge. I'm going to go see my old girlfriend, the one that got away. So he's visiting her at her apartment today at 3.
2: Unsupervised,
1: goes,
2: huh?
1: Would 3 work? And I said, sure, 3 would be great. So I call my mom and tell her, she goes, about time. I know.
2: Oh, wow.
1: So,
2: okay, let me ask, can I ask a question really quick before you continue? So can he, like, go to her room, or do they have to, like, meet, like, a common area?
1: She has her own apartment. She's an adult. Of course he can.
2: I didn't know if, like, the people at the home would be, like...
1: It's not a home. It's an assisted apartment living. Like, she has her own apartment with the kitchen, with the, you know...
2: But I know there's supervisors there.
1: Yeah.
2: I didn't know if maybe
1: they'd
2: make them meet in, like, a common area.
1: There's no... In the parlor. You better sit in the parlor. You sit in that chair, and you sit in that chair. You know, no, in the parlor. Oh, let's meet in the parlor.
2: So,
1: no.
2: In theory, the people that live at this home, well, this assisted living facility, they could indeed download an app like Bumble or Tinder and then have people come over all the time. Okay, I'm just checking. I'm just asking.
1: But, good point, because the people that run it are well aware this is happening. Like, she's a buddy. Like, her name's Michelle, and I'm like, do a walk by Donna's room around, you know, just say hi, check him out.
2: No.
1: Oh, yeah.
2: Why?
1: I know. I mean,
2: just
1: like,
2: why do you got to know? Why do you got to care?
1: Listen, I was going to go over there and put makeup on her before he comes. Oh, no, we're making her up before he comes. Yeah.
2: Dude, quit interfering.
1: Anyway, so this is happening. I won't be there. My sister won't be there when he comes. My other sister won't be there when he comes. So this is on their own. You know, and Donna, you know, she says the wrong words for the right things because she's had that brain injury. So she'll go, how is your hat? Means, how's your new car? Like, I know exactly what she means when she's talking. Like, she'll go, that one person, and I'll go, oh, Cousin Marky, she's doing fine. Like, and people go, how do you know? And I go, I just know. So I was there to translate last time. Now they're on their own. He's going to have to translate, whatever.
2: Love doesn't need translation, Michelle.
1: It's one language. The language of love, everybody understands, Trav. Everybody understands.
2: I have one other question. Are you okay with the idea that things might get intimate between Louie and Donna?
1: First of all, they won't get intimate yet.
0: 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West Michigan traffic is on LAV.
3: Moderate to heavy traffic flows persist on the expressways. Crash with crews still on the scene, blocking a lane westbound at 28th Street at Madison Avenue. Still no word on any potential injuries there. We're looking okay through the S-curve, a heavy volume, but no major delays for the moment. 96 Muskegon to Grand Rapids is going to take you about 35 minutes. I'm Dave Cackley. That's a look at traffic.
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6: From the Service Professor Weather Center, 13 on your side weather today brings a mix of clouds and sun, high near 80. Looking ahead, expect a pleasant weekend with highs in the low 80s and a lot of dry time. Showers could return late Sunday.
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1: I've been grappling. I'm cleaning stuff out, and there's two schools of thought here. You either purge everything to have a simpler, easier life, or...
2: minimalism.
1: Right. Or you hang on to what you... what's sentimental to you. Because do you, if you get rid of stuff, you have no soul? Do you have no soul? Or is keeping it stupid? So there's a lot, it's a fine line, and really you have to go through item by item to feel that way. Clothing is easy. Clothing, if it doesn't fit, get rid of it. If you haven't worn it in a year, get rid of it. Clothing's easy. But now I'm getting down to where I open bins, and I found my varsity letter yesterday. I found it.
2: Oh.
1: And, you know, my first thing was, I can't toss it. This is my varsity. My mom saved her varsity letters from cheerleading and stuff.
2: What are you going to do with it?
1: I don't know.
2: Hanging on a wall?
1: And trust me, my son doesn't give a rusty Flying Dutchman about it. He doesn't care. And I don't know that they're having kids. So it's not like I can pass my varsity letter on to a cheerleader granddaughter.
2: Do you got to trust?
1: No.
2: That's what he cares about.
1: I got a no trust. Right. No. But
2: what money's going to be left when you croak? Right. That's what he cares about.
1: He doesn't care. You know what? I sent him a text. Your first driver's license. He wrote back, nope. I sent him a text. And then I said, these silver coins, send me pictures. Like, he's a money monger.
2: Oh,
1: you know what I mean? So, but this is where I found I saved every play that I was in, the playbill, the poster from the 80s. I have my Oliver when I was a freshman in high school poster. And then I forgot what an artist I was. And I really, that's what I wanted to be. I did chalk drawings, sketching, painting, oil paintings.
2: So you took art
1: watercolor
2: class like everybody else.
1: No, mine was a cut above. Mine's frameable. I showed you yesterday. Show you again? The shading on that house that I drew. The shading on the fruit bowl. Okay.
2: Which
1: I'm going to punch and sock your face.
2: Fruit bowl takes on multiple meanings now, but continue.
1: But it's a bowl of fruit with shadows.
2: Sure.
1: The shadows were hard.
2: You know what else a fruit bowl can be? When a guy, he like tucks his like...
1: No, Trav.
2: His twig and berries.
1: I don't.
2: In
1: why
2: between
1: are you,
2: his legs,
1: why?
2: And then you see it from behind.
1: I'm talking about getting rid of stuff, not getting rid of guys' cranks. What are you doing?
2: I'm just saying that's also called a fruit bowl.
1: Okay.
2: Because it looks like a bowl of fruit.
1: In college, we called that something completely different.
2: Can you say it?
1: Yeah, I can say half of it. Don't finish it.
2: Okay.
1: Tricks with, what we called
2: it,
1: and it rhymed.
2: Cool. Okay.
1: And then the other one was stunts with, anyway, it rhymed.
2: See?
1: So.
2: Discipline.
1: So.
2: Yes.
1: Discipline. Good for you. I'm proud of you. But anyway, back to this. So what to get rid of and what not to get rid of, like those art projects. Like, part of me thinks I could frame one and put it. I mean, what do I want to do?
2: Okay. You know what? You're a self-serving person in a way. That's extremely self-serving.
1: Forget about me then. Masons. I have Masons art projects.
2: Who cares? He doesn't want them.
1: I framed a lot of his art projects, and they're really cool art. Like, he did this butterfly in first grade. It's framed in the basement. It's very cool. He did this, what do they call it? Whatever, not a knitting thing, weaving thing. They had to do it in art. I framed it. It's up, you know, I've got it up. And then yearbooks. I don't get rid of my yearbooks. And then photos. You don't have photos that we have because we only had pictures. We didn't have our phones. So I can get them all digitized, or I can keep them in photo albums and keep the photo albums.
2: There you go.
1: No, just but
2: throw
1: I
2: away
1: have...
2: the physical copies then.
1: No.
2: Put them on the cloud, throw it away.
1: See, I don't think so.
2: You need to learn to let go of some of this stuff.
1: I am. You know how many bags went to Goodwill? 17. That's just out of one closet.
2: That's your closet?
1: 17, I mean, huge bags went to Goodwill. I purged a lot. I was very proud of myself. I did.
2: There's been...
1: I mean, so
2: there's been multiple stages of Michelle. So
1: see, I need the weights and stuff. Yeah, sizes. So,
2: well,
1: yeah,
2: I mean,
1: trust me, I kept
2: tiny
1: skinny.
2: Michelle, big Michelle.
1: You're no help in this. Here's what I want. I would like somebody.
2: What do you mean? I'm telling you to throw it away.
1: But you're
2: get rid
1: not.
2: Of it.
1: You don't. Your age. You don't understand nostalgia at your age. And let me tell you why. We didn't have digital. We only had paper
2: Polaroids.
1: Copies. 4599797. If somebody's of my generation, please tell me what you've saved from high school, what you've saved from grade school. I have art that I did in grade school. I have projects. And not only that, I had every one of Mason's homework that he made me throw half of that away. He goes, Mom, keep one of each thing. I had all his art projects, all his homework. He made me clean it out and throw it away. But I look through that stuff and get great joy. I do. I sit, like, sitting going through that stuff yesterday brought me joy. There are radio station. I have stuff from when WGRD was 98 Rock. Before we did digital, 97.9, 96.9, that's why this is still 97 LAV. When GRD was 98, I have my 98 Rock coat. I have all my stuff from all the... And when 96.1 was I-96, like the highway,
2: yeah.
1: I have that coat. I mean,
2: I have all
1: that nostalgia stuff.
2: You should see if it's worth anything.
1: Or I would like them if it... I way back in the day, I offered to bring it in there, and they were going to put it in their hallways, and then we just never did. But I have...
2: You go over there now and be like, hey, so what's this worth to you? Look, we don't really have this thing called money anymore.
1: Yeah, or get out. No. But yeah, I have like a lot of stuff from way back in the day. I found some original Air Force Wings, LAV. I found some...
2: Sure.
1: I mean, just I have stuff, and it's not worth anything to anybody except me, but I don't know exactly what to keep and what not to keep. And then selling it, I put the vacuum cleaner out in front, and my mom's Oric vacuum cleaner with the bags out front, and an hour it was gone. Hi, LAV. What's your name?
3: Hello. Hey. Hi, my name is Ann, and I own Hook the State Sale Company.
1: Girl!
2: Oh, wow.
3: Yep.
2: So you're selling here.
1: I have antiques, too, and I don't know how to do what to do, where to start.
3: Well, you know, get someone in there who can give you an estimate on what something is worth. It's not a matter of selling it. Everything has a price. There's always collectors of something.
1: Yeah.
3: I'm not going to call it crap. I'm not going to call your varsity letter junk,
1: right.
3: But someone somewhere wants it. It's a matter of finding the person who wants it. On to that for that long.
1: Yeah, I know. We missed her. I have more questions and call back because I have more questions. I'll ask you off the air. But here she is. I want to know, like, Ann, do you come in and do you estimate the value of antiques? Is that your, do you know how to do that?
3: We can give you an idea of what they're worth. We're not truly people who go into houses and do estimates. We actually do the estate sales. We do the staging, the pricing. We get rid of the estate. Are you dying soon? Because I can help you.
1: I'm not dying soon, yeah.
2: Michelle, she wants your money.
1: I'm getting rid of this house, I think. And that's why. But Ann, what's the name of your company? What's the name of the company?
3: It's called Hooked Estate Sales.
1: Hooked, H-O-O-K-E-D.
3: God. Yep.
1: Okay, this is funny because I walked into an estate sale the other day, and it wasn't yours, and I asked a woman what she charged, and I thought it was kind of a lot. Hold on a minute. Mm-hmm. I'm going to talk to you off the air. I swear to God. Because I know this is like...
2: Ann's a viper.
1: Good for Ann.
2: She heard somebody talking about, what do I do with all my crap? You know, I'm cleaning out my house. She's like, oh, this is a sales moment right here. I'm going to call a radio station.
1: I'll sell it. I don't care.
2: That's a salesperson. Ann, do you want to work for us?
1: The vintage stuff I have, she'll die. 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I do. I have vintage clothing. 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I don't want to sound like it. But I just want to know
2: what's stopping you?
1: To get into it? Shut up.
2: At this point, what is stopping you from sounding like a jackass?
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0: 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West Michigan traffic is on LAV.
3: Heavy traffic flows persist on the expressways. We are seeing pockets of congestion continuing along the Beltline at 28th Street, also near the Ford Airport, Broadmoor, and 44th. The earlier crash westbound 28th Street at Madison just cleared out of the way. Closures ongoing, Kent County, Buchanan Avenue, and Hall Street. That hopefully wrapping up sometime mid-November. I'm Dave Cackley. That's a look at traffic.
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16: From the Service Professor Weather Center, 13 on your side weather today brings a mix of clouds and sun, high near 80. Looking ahead, expect a pleasant weekend with highs in the low 80s and a lot of dry time. Showers could return late Sunday.

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1: So I saw this video on social media yesterday of this guy setting a warehouse on fire. Turns out he works there.
2: Not funny.
1: And turns out this ain't just any old regular warehouse.
3: More breaking news now. An update within the past hour on that massive warehouse fire in Ontario. A person has been arrested, suspected of arson, and is being held without bail. The warehouse, the size of 11 city blocks, is a Kimberly Clark distribution center filled with paper products from familiar brands like Kleenex to Huggies diapers. The fire started early this morning. Ontario police say the person they arrested faces multiple arson charges.
4: So at this time, we are releasing the name of the suspect, and the suspect is Chamil Abdul-Karim. He is a 29-year-old resident of Highland, California. Initially, he was believed to be an employee of Kimberly Clark. However, it is confirmed that he is an employee of NFI Industries, which is a third-party distributor of Kimberly Clark.
3: Kimberly Clark says, quote, diapers. Safety is our top priority, and we can confirm Phoenix. There are no reported injuries.
1: So here's a little bit from him.
5: All you had to do was pay us enough to live.
2: As he's lighting toilet paper on fire, as I'm sitting here watching him do that. Yeah, if
5: you had to do was pay us enough to live.
2: Yeah, if you're going to start a fire, toilet paper's the place to start.
1: Yeah, no
2: and
1: kidding.
2: Then it's right next to the Huggies. Kimberly Clark is all paper products.
1: Yeah, 11 city blocks. That was the size of this warehouse.
2: Well, it's funny because the video starts with just a match, and then it shows a little bit of toilet paper catching on fire, and then it shows a little bit of the guy walking away and kind of the buildings on fire, and then the next scene is the smoke billowing over the whole city. It's like, and I mean, maybe he would, I don't know if there's cameras in there, I don't know what the deal is in that warehouse, but maybe he wouldn't have gotten caught had he not. What's the video about? Did he think, I'll show them? Did he not think he would?
1: It was a self-important thing.
2: Did he think he'd get caught, though, and arrested?
1: I don't know.
2: Of course, you have to.
1: Maybe.
2: It's like jumping off a cliff. You know it's not going to end well for you. You know? He had to know.
1: Yeah.
2: Well, here goes. It's like you walk into the firing, you know, like Butch Cassidy and the Sundance Kid. Do they run? Do they die in the end? We think so.
1: Yeah. Yeah. It's one of those things, too. Get a different job.
2: Find
1: a different job. Or here's an idea.
2: Strike?
1: Leave California. I mean, this is Ontario, California.
2: I thought
1: people are fleeing from that state because they can't afford to live there anymore.
2: Well, I thought he's like, I thought when you said strike, you meant strike a match, not strike. All right. That sounded better in my head. Mm-hmm. Yeah. This videoing ourselves as we commit crimes. There was a video the other day of a girl showing how she steals crap. Like, I don't know if she was at a Walmart or Target or something, one of those kind of stores. And she goes, watch, nobody's paying attention. Just putting, and I'm like, we see your TikTok name.
1: Yeah, and you're posting it on social media too.
2: Wendy the Cat Lady was like her name. And I'm like, Wendy the Cat Lady, we can see where you live and stuff.
1: Yeah.
2: We can track you down, Wendy the Cat Lady.
1: The crime filter buzzes like when things like that go on social media. And you know, the other thing with it too, they've made it virtually impossible to get away with committing any time. I don't know if you've noticed this lately. Quick side note, when you're driving on the highway, do you notice every quarter mile there's a camera?
2: Oh, yeah, you can't do it. You can't.
1: Those weren't there like 2 years ago.
2: Well, I stole the other day.
1: Stole something?
2: Yep, the other day. And I didn't even mean to. So, and still I didn't get caught. I had a six-pack of Canada Dry on the bottom of my cart, and I pushed my cart right out to my I didn't ring that up.
1: Did you get a warm tingly feeling after you figured out you did that?
2: It was a rush. Did I go back in and pay for it?
1: No.
2: Yes, I did.
1: Ew. Why?
2: I know.
1: You got away with
2: ruins
1: it.
2: The story.
1: Yeah, I was gonna say you got away
2: because I don't want him to. I don't know why. I did get away with it. And yeah, it was a little bit of a rush.
1: You know, I was reading something.
2: In your face! Look what I got! A six-pack! But I went back in and paid because I felt bad. And I thought I might be on camera. Honest to God, I thought, once I get in my car and put this in my car, when is it a theft?
1: What are they
2: going to
1: do? You stole a six-pack of
2: It's
1: of
2: still a
1: pop.
2: Theft. Still
1: sure, I don't think they're going to come track you down. You're not going to be on the news later that night. Does anybody recognize this woman?
2: Let me ask you this, and if you're in law enforcement, let me know. And if you know the answer to this, when is it a theft? When you pass the guy at the door? When you walk out into the parking lot, is it a theft? Because that still could be an accident. Oh, I forgot to ring it up. Or when you put it in your car knowingly, is that the theft?
1: I think it's when you drive away with it. Yes, that's when it's like, okay, now it's theft.
2: No, you don't. I think it's when they exit the store.
1: Well, what if it is an accident? Like, right. Oh, well, crap. Then you know what? My bad.
2: Right, but you can explain that. But sure. I mean, but I think, do you have to walk out the door with it for it to be a theft?
1: I don't know.
2: That's what I want to know. If anybody knows, 459-9797. At what point was I stealing the Sixer?
1: And at what point did you know you were doing this and you just did it anyway?
2: When I got to my car.
1: I was reading something the other day. You know...
2: oh, crap. I didn't ring that up.
1: Larceny happens a lot with... is that the right word?
2: I don't larceny? Know. Grand theft. Larceny, I think...
1: Larceny is when you do steal things, I believe.
2: Yeah. Oh, yeah. Grand theft. But I think larceny... Okay, anyway.
1: It's a very common thing among older people. Yeah, they begin... It's like a little, look, I got away with this. It's like I'm bored thing.
2: I'll buy that. I see women on TikTok. I don't understand stealing makeup all the time, too. Like, God. Just dropping it in their purse.
1: See, and I don't know how they do that, because these stores you have to go into to buy them in the first place. Like, if you go into a Walgreens, for instance, because you buy makeup at Walgreens, CVS.
2: Sure.
1: If you look up. But those big globe cameras are everywhere. When I was a kid, there would be like one in the corner of the store, right?
2: Yeah.
1: Maybe another corner.
2: Right.
1: They are everywhere. You go into Meijer now or Target. I was in Target the other day. Target. I feel like because they have the drop ceilings like we do, the squares, right? Every single square had a globe camera on it.
2: But here's the thing.
1: They see everything.
2: The employees don't, especially at like a Walgreens. They're not going to chase you out the parking lot.
1: No.
2: They don't care. They don't care.
1: I get paid $12.
2: I honest to God, they don't care. We're sitting here just being bitter at the pharmacist because he's the highest paid here. I'm ticked off. You take your, you stole something. Like, I don't think they care. Then you'll get always that one that thinks he's the Long Ranger.
1: I'll walk out with you because I want to go have a smoke.
2: Right. What do you got? I'll split it with you. No. There's always one, though, who thinks he's the Lone Ranger. Wait a minute. Like, you're going to have one guy, one nerd who's always going to, you know, stop the theft.
1: Pants are hiked up a little too high.
2: Yeah.
1: Shirt's tucked in.
2: Couldn't really get in the police academy. Had flat feet, or what was it? You had asthma and flat feet.
1: Yeah.
2: So you couldn't go.
1: Wait, why is it? What does this have to do with me?
2: It just does.
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6: Heavy traffic flows persist. 96, the Ford Freeway, north and southbound 131. No major accidents, lingering closures. Crockery Township, Cleveland Street, 112th Avenue. You got bridge replacement scheduled to run through early October. Could extend to later on in the month. Still dealing with bridge work in Muskegon as well. 96 at 31. Southbound out to Holland, 26 to 27 minutes. I'm Dave Cackley. That's a look at traffic.
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1: Trev, I'm watching this video.
2: Yeah?
1: In Cascade Township, where the bear is caught on camera raiding a bird feeder.
2: That's why they say not to put them out too early.
1: And right now,
2: they're
1: the bears...
2: They're just getting up, right?
1: Yeah, they're just waking up, and they're a little cranky and hungry.
2: Yeah.
1: They're skinny. You know, they fatten up, they sleep, and they lose that fat while they're sleeping, which... Yeah. Wouldn't that be fantastic to lose weight while you slept? Fantastic.
2: If I could eat nonstop for, like, a week then sleep for about a week...
1: Oh.
2: If I woke...
1: And woke up skinny...
2: Woke up and I'm like, whoa, I lost a little weight.
1: I'm hungry.
2: I'm doing this again next weekend.
1: Oh my God. I would do, if I could eat for 6 months and then sleep for 6 months.
2: Yeah.
1: And wake up skinny and be cute again and eat all over again.
2: Yeah.
1: That's what a bear gets to do. But if they wake up and they can't find food right away, they get a little snarky.
2: Oh yeah.
1: And
2: yeah.
1: They're coming into neighborhoods and the one bear on the west side.
2: Oh, yeah, the one that climbed up in the tree.
1: Yeah, and they trank dart it, and they have a mattress under it, and he falls next to the mattress.
2: Misses the mattress.
1: It's like, God, come on, people.
2: Yeah.
1: It's a math equation. It was physics.
2: Hey, you know.
1: Little measuring, little extra time in it.
2: He lived.
1: Clunk.
2: He just had a little bit of a.
1: Oh, a bruise.
2: A lazy eye after
1: black
2: that.
1: Black eye, right.
2: Yeah. He walked with a limp but you know, he's okay.
1: God.
2: He's okay. He lived. Cascade Township, there was a bear sighting. Hudsonville, there was a bear sighting.
1: Wow.
2: So two different black bear sightings, like, within the past week in West Michigan, in your community.
1: They're hungry.
2: Yeah, well, you know, that's... You got indoor-outdoor cats, maybe bring them inside.
1: Then there's that guy down in South Carolina. It's turkey hunting time, I guess.
2: Yeah.
1: Wait.
2: Yeah.
1: Oh, no, that's duck.
2: Yeah.
1: No, that's turkey.
2: Yeah, it's like a... Let me see if I can find a turkey call.
1: Turkey call.
2: We used to have one hanging in here somewhere. I don't know.
1: Teenage kid sitting there at a tree waiting for the turkey to come along. Got his little turkey collar there. Yeah, that's it. It's a piece of wood. Is that a real turkey? It's a pretty good one. It's the toms or the women. But right now, that's like a woman on a pole, a strip dancer on a pole. That's what that is. It's
2: that's
1: like,
2: that sound.
1: Hi, boys.
2: That's like,
1: how are you?
2: Hearing that is like for a turkey.
1: Why don't you come up and see me sometime?
2: Hearing that for a turkey is like hearing this.
1: Yeah. Hi, boys. Shaking it. Yes, exactly. And they come running. The stupid tom turkeys come running.
2: They come bobbing in.
1: Right. So this guy's sitting there, right? Calling the turkeys.
2: Yeah.
1: Trying to get the toms to come. Right. And he's got his phone and he's got his camera on. And all of a sudden he hears something behind him. He flips his camera towards himself.
2: Yeah.
1: And there's a bobcat. 12 inches. 2 feet. 2 feet behind him. 24 inches. 2 feet behind him. Just staring. And it's in a...
2: Whoa.
1: It's... Like pointing, like it's ready to pounce. And you know when a cat you've seen your cats when they're going to pounce on something? They sit there for like 10 minutes before they're ready to pounce. They put their ears back.
2: Those little bastards are stealthy.
1: Oh, yeah.
2: You don't hear them.
1: So this one is ready to pounce. He waits to see what it's going to do. And he looks at it, shows him on the camera. And I thought, this is AI. This is fake. Not fake. Not fake.
2: No.
1: And he waits. And the thing's about a minute and a half long. The video. You have to wait till the end. And the end of the video... It pounces. Yeah, he's just... Is that it pouncing? Yeah, it hits his arm, and then he moves, and the thing runs off, scared. Because cats are cocky till you call them on their bluff.
2: Right, yeah.
1: Roar! You know, they're victims.
2: Right.
1: You know, they're all scared.
2: That's probably what he should have did from the jump, is just turn around and go, bah! That'll get my cats to take off.
1: I wanted to see what he was gonna do, though, which I think is kind of cool. A bobcat. Wow! That's my bobcat, which, by the way, it's award-winning. It is. It is.
2: Yeah, according to who?
1: All right, the cat call.
2: All right.
1: Okay, that doesn't sound right. That sounds like pervy guys.
2: Yeah, a little
1: The Cat
2: bit.
1: Callers Association.
2: Yeah.
1: The animal sound.
2: A lot of trench coats and neck beards, a part of that association.
1: People have asked me to use that sound professionally. Wow.
2: Yeah.
1: It's a baby bobcat.
2: Sure. Yeah, one of those, like, those non-copyrighted sounds that you can use.
1: Yeah.
2: Okay.
1: I should copyright it.
2: Sure.
1: So if somebody else tries to make it, that's my sound. Just like I didn't copyright my voice, which is a whole other story. She's using my Marcel the Shell. She's used Jenny, what's her name? She uses my voice.
2: Who does?
1: Oh my God. I'll tell you.
2: Marcel the Shell.
1: Yeah, Marcel the Shell, that movie. She, what's her name? Jenny, what's Jenny Slate? Jenny Slate, can you picture her?
2: Maybe.
1: Yeah, you know her.
2: She does not use your voice.
1: Yes, she does. She uses my cartoon voice she's younger than me. I should have, it is my exact
2: voice. That Jenny
1: voice.
2: Slate?
1: Yes.
2: No, it's not.
1: Yes, it Travis.
2: Marcel the Shell.
1: You don't know this?
2: She did not use your voice. I'm pulling it up. Hang on.
3: Sometimes when I'm walking, I don't like it.
1: That is my.
3: Okay, let's do it.
4: Hi, everybody. It's Marcel. I'm recording this video because I'm looking for my family.
1: I've been using it much longer than her. Okay.
3: Mother, Nana Connie. We like to watch 60 Minutes because Leslie Stahl is fearless.
5: Sometimes I have a boyfriend and my boyfriend is not very nice. Sometimes I wish I had a dog.
1: She took that from, that is
2: yeah,
1: my...
2: Yeah, she goes, that Michelle McCormick in Grand Rapids, Michigan did this voice. I'm going to replicate it.
1: 100%. I wish I would have put something on it and used it first. I've always, you know this about me. My dream was to do cartoon voices, yeah. And that was my one thing. And then
5: she wouldn't use it. Sometimes I walk my dog. That's Marcel the Shell. They don't like everybody.
1: That's me. That's my voice. It's the exact same thing, and it's so annoying.
2: Might be a bit.
1: Listen.
5: It's Marcel. Not the first time I've done that.
3: It's not the first time I've done that. My name is Marcel the Shell.
2: Might be a bit of a reach.
5: Marcel, and I'm partially a shell, as you can see on my body, but I also have shoes and a face.
3: I also have shoes and a face. My name is Marcel the Shell, and I have a body, but I also have a shell.
2: I don't think you've ever...
5: Listen, I like that about myself, and I like myself, and I have a lot of other great qualities as well.
2: I don't think you've ever once been on Jenny Slate's radar.
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1: From the Service Professor Weather Center, 13 on your side weather today brings a mix of clouds and sun, high near 80. Looking ahead, expect a pleasant weekend with highs in the low 80s and a lot of dry time. Showers could return late Sunday.
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2: Sitting on a couch the other day, and my next door neighbor for years and years and years and years, Kathy, moved. And that house has been sitting there, and I share a fence with her, Kath. In fact, she has this yard art that's a rooster. It's like this metal. It's cute. It's this metal.
3: Okay, yeah.
2: And I have this wooden yard art chicken thing.
3: Yeah.
2: And they face each other at the fence, and it's better. And when she moved, she left the rooster.
3: Cute. She left the rooster.
2: And I left mine there. And I thought, God, are the new people going to want to move that? Are they going to? And the new people have left it there. So I'm sitting on the couch, and this huge moving truck comes the other day, and beep, beep, beep, beep, beep. They're moving, and I don't, you know, see who it is because it's around the corner. I can't see who's moving in. Mm-hmm. I'm not going to get in their stuff. In fact, I don't even really want to be in the backyard. I don't want to bug them, you know. I mean, the dogs are already barking bloody murder.
3: I'm surprised you're not standing out there akimbo.
2: Well, right.
3: Yeah.
2: Well, last night, my room, I'm drawing the blind, and I looked, and they're, one of them is working in the yard. And my first instinct was, oh, and I'm like, nope.
3: Young, old?
2: Medium, young.
3: Okay.
2: I didn't want to stand there because they look up, there's me looking out, you know. I don't want to be that person.
3: You'd think, my wife, the professional snooper,
2: she
3: said to me when she goes, you think they're looking up here? She goes, in what world do you think they're going to look up here out of all places?
2: But still, I am literally right over them. And if they just look up to yawn, there's me. Ah! I'd have to hit the floor.
3: Right.
2: Because you'd see.
3: Hit the floor.
2: You'd see. I'd have to hit the floor. And so then I shut my bedroom light off, which makes it even weirder. Like now I'm looking out my window with the light off. It's dusk. And they're in the yard. Like, what is protocol here?
3: Nobody's paying attention to you.
2: Now,
3: that's the thing you have to understand about snooping.
2: Okay.
3: Which is a good thing. It's a good thing. So that means you can snoop because nobody.
2: I look around when I'm in my yard. Like who can.
3: Really?
2: Yeah. You can't see in my yard at all. It's fantastic.
3: Yeah.
2: But.
3: You're secluded, yeah.
2: You could. Now, so. What amount of time do I give it? So, like, when you moved into your neighborhood, did anybody come and welcome you to the neighborhood?
3: First day.
2: They did? Somebody came over?
3: No. Nobody came over. Somebody got my attention, though. Who got my attention?
2: Oh, Tim sitting out on his porch.
3: Yep.
2: Hey, how's it going over there?
3: Yeah. Junk guy.
2: Did he yell?
3: Also named Tim. Drove by and stopped. Saw me moving everything in. Hey.
2: You getting any rid of anything? I got my pickup here. Pick up junk.
3: Did he leave anything in that garage?
2: Is there any copper?
3: Copper.
2: Well, I don't want to go over there day one. Say, boy, howdy.
3: Okay, here's my advice.
2: Yeah.
3: Give it a week. Let them get settled in. You know, by then, half of their stuff is probably unpacked.
2: Okay.
3: Give it about a week. Also, kind of observe and pay attention. What kind of people are these? So it's a married couple or a couple,
2: I don't know.
3: Is it a man and a woman?
2: I don't know.
3: Oh,
2: I think
3: you know
2: there's
3: what?
2: A dog.
3: If it's a man and a man or a woman and a woman, who cares? Love is love. It's 2026. We don't care. We don't judge. I'm just asking a question. I'm trying to feel out the dynamic. Yeah, do they have pets?
2: I think there's a dog.
3: They have a dog, like a big dog.
2: I think it's a medium dog. I've only seen his shadow. They don't let it out
3: kids?
2: As much as I don't think so. They're very quiet
3: now. They don't let the kids outside.
2: Well, I don't know. I hope so because it was a bigger house. It has like 4 bedrooms. I mean, maybe they're planning on starting. I don't know anything. But to go over there like, you know, Gladys Kravitz, hi, how are you? I don't know. I'm not that. It's been years since somebody's moved into that neighborhood. Now, I might team up with the neighbor across the street, Di. I might go, Diane, should we go over there and say hi, or is that even weirder?
3: Yes.
2: That's weirder?
3: Yes, don't team up. That feels
2: that's
3: very...
2: That's like we're like Illuminati or some weird like cult kind of thing.
3: Yeah.
2: Join our neighborhood crew.
3: We have a key party every Saturday.
2: No, Travis.
3: No, what you should do, okay, you should try and find a day in the next week or so. The weather's getting nicer.
2: Be out in the yard. Picking up poop, if I go and pick up poop?
3: Yes, by chance, you guys are out in the yard.
2: Hey,
3: how's it going?
2: Hey.
3: Yeah, hey, I'm Michelle.
2: Say.
3: I live here.
2: No. I don't know.
3: No?
2: I don't know. And then, because I'm not bringing cookies over. Like, I'm not that
3: You don't have to bring cookies
2: Welcome
3: over.
2: Welcome to the neighborhood.
3: No.
2: Say hi, how are you? I'm not going to knock on any door.
3: I mean, it'd be nice if you did.
2: No.
3: But.
2: I tell you what I used to. I used to text Kathy and go, fence. That means she'd meet me at the fence. Mm-hmm. And I'd either give her, like, if I had food or some, or I baked something or something, you know,
3: yeah.
2: Fence.
3: Yeah.
2: And she'd text me back, fence, if we had gossip or something. Like, it was fun. Fence.
3: Nice, yeah.
2: That was our thing.
3: Yeah.
2: But, yeah, I don't know. I don't know if I'm going to get fence level with these people. Fence. Like, am I going to get... The chickens are fence level.
3: You know, that is the one thing you're not... It's kind of like it's a coin flip situation. You don't know how close you're going to get with a neighbor.
2: Maybe they want to keep to themselves, too, which is totally fine. I don't know if I want to be that.
3: I moved into my house almost 3 years ago now.
2: Yeah.
3: And when I first moved in... The house on the corner next to me, it was a rental house,
2: yeah.
3: Which the people that lived there were nice. Like, we talked to them a couple times. Nothing big. They kind of kept to themselves.
2: Sure.
3: They moved out. The lady that owned the home sold the home. So somebody bought it, and it's a younger couple, like our age,
2: yeah.
3: Bought it. And I thought, oh, this will be cool. You know, it's a guy and a girl that got a dog, you know.
2: We're going to be best friends.
3: Maybe we can, you know, drink beers on the porch or something. You know, they got a nice stone in front porch.
2: Sure.
3: And we don't talk to them at all. Like, it's very much just like, hey.
2: Is it because of what they, how they decide, they've decided, well, they keep to themselves and there's nothing wrong
3: with
2: that.
3: They very much keep to themselves.
2: I mean,
3: yes.
2: You are like neighborhood patrol. You're a get involved guy. You go to you're in Kosciuszko Hall. You get involved with people. You're an get involved kind of guy.
3: Kosciuszko Hall.
2: Kosciuszko Hall. You make this place, like, let's make this neighborhood a better place. This is where I live. You plant the flag and Travis is, you're the mayor.
3: Hello.
2: You're the mayor. You're the mayor of the
3: neighbor. I'm lieutenant neighbor,
2: yeah,
3: because Tim's the mayor.
2: Yeah, but he doesn't leave his porch.
3: I'm up and coming neighbor.
2: Yeah, you're next. You're mayor pro tem or whatever. Pro tem. What is it next?
3: Yeah, yeah.
2: So, I mean, what is protocol though? I'm curious.
3: 4599797.
2: What is protocol? When? How much time do I give it before going over there?
3: Okay.
2: And what if I really like them and then I move? I don't know. I got things.
3: We did get a text.
2: What?
3: It says...
2: Or just let them be.
3: It says, let them be. Let them come to you.
2: See, I thought of that too.
3: Because this is... Somebody said this is a new experience for them. So let them get settled in first.
2: All right. I mean,
3: yeah,
2: I don't want to be...
3: A move is a lot. Okay?
2: I don't want to scare anybody. Look, I don't want to poke any bear. I'm not that person. I know you think I am. Say hi. I'm not.
3: Yeah.
2: I am the most extroverted introvert there is.
3: Sure,
2: like, I can stay inside my house for days and be fine.
3: You pick your spots.
2: Yeah.
3: You pick your spots.
2: Yes.
3: For sure.
2: Yes. Bob and weave. A lot of bob and weaving going on. Oop, there's somebody there. I better get out of here. Oop, no, don't want to say hi to that person.
3: All I got to say is just don't embarrass yourself.
2: That's a given.
3: But first impressions, you got to remember, first impressions are everything. So don't go out there and, you know, let the robe slip off
2: or
3: trip and fall.
2: I'll probably fall. What if they embarrass themselves? Oh, now I'm already in a fight with them. I don't even know them and I'm already
3: screw
2: fighting.
3: You guys.
2: Yeah. It's Michelle and Travis.

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2: The state of Michigan is cracking down. They're cracking down on everything with driving. And certainly those who aren't driving hands-free.
3: Huh.
2: It's
3: interesting.
2: Listen.
3: Almost like they're like being serious about what they're saying.
2: Distracted driving. Crackdown on distracted driving is happening across the state of Michigan. You get pulled over and you will get points for it. It is a problem.
3: For having your phone in your hand.
2: Mm-hmm.
3: Okay.
2: Up to your ear. I saw somebody with it up to their ear the other day, and she was like at the, I'm like, the light is green. The light is green.
3: You can, here's my thing.
2: Yeah.
3: If you don't have the ability to use Bluetooth in your car, because I know some people will say, well, I don't have Bluetooth, so I can't go hands-free. I can't take a phone call. Where are you going? Pull over. Pull into a parking lot, make a phone call. Wait till you get home.
2: Oh, whatever. You're so perfect.
3: Like, it's not about being perfect. It's just following the rules.
2: Why can't you put it on speakerphone and set your speakerphone down?
3: I mean, I guess you could, but...
2: As of June 30th, 2023, so it's been a few years already, it's illegal to hold or use a handheld device.
3: Right.
2: Oh, you can't even use it while driving, including stopped at red lights or in traffic. So $100 to $250 is the thing, and you will get, like, there's potential community service. There are enhanced penalties. And if you crash and by the way, when you crash, they can check your cell phone if you were texting.
3: Yeah. You know what's funny?
2: Yeah.
3: When I got in my accident over on Ottawa,
2: yeah,
3: and I totaled my other car,
2: yeah,
3: it's the first thing the cop did. He goes, can I look at your phone? So I told him, I go, he pulled out in front of me. Like, I mean, he's completely up. Can I see your phone?
2: Like, to see if you weren't paying attention. Yeah.
3: Yeah, let's see if I was texting anybody at the time or if I was on a phone call.
2: Were you?
3: No.
2: Okay.
3: No.
2: Don't act like you're so perfect. I probably was.
3: I'm just saying.
2: I hate the Bluetooth in my car. I don't like it. I don't know why. I don't like cruise control and I don't like Bluetooth. And clearly not using both of those will get me in trouble.
3: Yeah.
2: Will get me in a lot of trouble. Police use unmarked vehicles. I am in trouble. Operation Ghost Rider is what this is called.
3: Yeah.
2: Ghost Rider's in the... We should play that.
3: Well, here.
2: Police use unmarked vehicles, spotters, to identify distracted drivers, then alert marked patrol cars for enforcement. It is a trap.
3: Yeah.
2: Texting, emailing, or searching the internet. Watching or recording videos.
3: What could you be searching on the internet while you're driving?
2: Stuff.
3: Like what?
2: Directions.
3: Okay, no, you have maps pulled up on your phone.
2: Holding a phone for GPS navigation. Considered distracted driving.
3: $5, you can buy a phone mount, stick it to your dash. I have one. It bothers me so much that people text and drive or do anything with their phone and drive.
2: First offense, $100, 16 hours community service.
3: Whoa!
2: Second offense, $250, 24 hours community service.
3: Hey,
2: third offense, $250, mandatory driving improvement courses. By the way, that will F up your Saturday, those driving courses.
3: 16 hours community service, just for reference, Michelle, that would mean like 4 days of work here for you.
2: Yeah. Okay. Whatever.
3: That's
2: you know
3: a
2: what?
3: Monday to Thursday.
2: Fine. Right. No way. No way, Jose. No, not doing it.
3: Then put the phone down.
2: Yeah. I don't talk a lot in my car. I will listen to stuff though. Like I listen to not really a podcast, but I'll listen to
3: You'll FaceTime me while you're driving.
2: No.
3: Yeah.
2: You know, you can't FaceTime when you're on Bluetooth. Your car knows. Like your phone says, no, you're in your car, dumbass.
3: Yeah.
2: Mine says, dumbass. And then I yell back at it, and then we get in a fight, and then I hit a tree. No, I'm kidding. I'm not a distracted driver. I pay attention. But these ghosts, don't give me that look. These ghost riders, that's what they're called.
3: We did just get a text about this, by the way, 459-9797.
2: Yeah.
3: This seems unconstitutional.
2: Well, really? How can somebody say that when you're going to hit somebody else? When you're damn, you can say that. Okay, if you think it seems unconstitutional, then so's the speed limit in your mind. And there are laws on the roads or seatbelts. Some people don't believe in that.
3: Yeah.
2: Here's the problem, though. If somebody hits you and you go flying out and you're dead, your death is on their hands and they feel terrible, but you didn't have your seatbelt. No, I don't. You can say that all you want about it being unconstitutional. You were not when you're driving like a clown and not when you're texting while driving, you're hitting something.
3: No, I think they mean more like, you know, how they have the bait car. It feels like entrapment a little bit. I think that's more or less what they're talking about.
2: I wonder, do you mean?
3: Yeah, I think that's more or less what they're talking about.
2: Like, texting, I should be allowed to text in my car, really?
3: I think it's the way they're going about enforcing it, which does seem a little...
2: I don't think so.
3: Seems a little invasive.
2: They can have unmarked cop cars.
3: I mean, here's the thing, though. Just put the phone down and it's not an issue. You don't got to worry about getting a ticket. You don't got to worry about community service. You don't got to worry about all this stuff.
2: I understand, but you can say that you can't search my house because there's, you know, because it's my you can say that. See, that's a slippery slope then. I mean, you can say that.
3: Yeah.
2: You know, search my car. Sure, I've got nothing to hide, but what gives them the right to search? But at the same time, this is different. You're endangering other people.
3: Then you should probably remember that.
2: I'm going to endanger you right about now. I don't know why. I wasn't choosing violence till right this second, right now. I will not. Well, I wonder if I punched in the glasses, if the glasses of the glass would come and poke your eye out.
3: No, answer this question. Have you ever had to do community service before?
2: No, but I have had to go to driving school before.
3: You have?
2: Yeah. Oh, yeah.
3: Driving school?
2: Yeah, I had to go to driving school on a Saturday.
3: When was this?
2: Oh, and by the way, the people who teach that... Nerd.
3: Oh, yeah.
2: Nerds.
3: Never seen a boob.
2: Driving 10 and 2. Oh, no. 10 and 2. And by God, nothing. You shouldn't even have your phone in your car. Shut it off while you drive. Yay. Yeah. Yeah. No, they do it all around.
3: I can see you totally learned your lesson from whatever thing that happened to make you go to driving
2: school. Here's what I
1: say. It's Michelle and Travis.
4: 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They are well paid.
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5: From the Service Professor Weather Center, 13 on your side weather today brings a mix of clouds and sun, high near 80. Looking ahead, expect a pleasant weekend with highs in the low 80s and a lot of dry time. Showers could return late Sunday.
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1: Going through stuff that I haven't even opened up in years. I mean, I've talked about, I have my seventh grade paper that I did on Puerto Rico. I have art projects that I did. I have saved stuff. I have cheerleading. I have track shirts from sixth grade.
2: Why?
1: Cheerleading. I just saved it all. I don't know. I've saved it all. I had one.
3: You've moved that from place to place with you?
1: Vince, yeah.
3: Oh, God.
1: Now, compile that with Mason. He made me go through all of, I have every project he ever did, every homework assignment, every, he made me go through all those with him a couple years ago. And it's like, throw it away. And I saved some in a container. But every time I call, he'll answer the phone. Nope, throw it away. Hey, Mason, nope, throw it away. Mason, I found your varsity. Don't care, throw it away. Who doesn't care about their varsity letter?
3: See, that's one thing I could understand keeping, but the rest of it, like a science project from freshman year of high school.
1: I have my mom's varsity letter, and you know what I'm going to do with it? I'm going to put hers and mine, because it's the same high school, on a sweatshirt. Why not? And wear it. Like, I think that's kind of fun.
3: I can understand keeping something to do something like that with, but if it's just sitting in a box, why?
1: Because it's memory. Here's the thing. I'm going to sound like an old person. Your generation, millennials, and what are you? Are you a Gen and Gen Z? Or what comes after? There's millennial?
3: Gen Z.
1: Gen Z. What's before millennial?
3: So like the people that are older than me?
1: A little bit older. Like what Gen would X. Mason be?
3: No, Mason's a millennial.
1: He's a millennial. Okay.
3: Yeah, I'm the tail end of millennials.
1: You guys do not care about anything. Mason, I have all your Little League trophies. Throw them away. I have photos from throw them away. You and your friend, one of your best friends, and throw it away. I mean, and finally I said, okay, listen, mister. I called him up and I said, I'm going to put this stuff in a bin. You decide what gets thrown away. Because once he looks at it, and here's what he does want. If you find that coin collection, if you find that silver thing, if you find, and I have found things that are worth money to him. I don't know if they are. His coins is, he's got a great big, I don't know what it is, some sort of silver dollar. But you guys do not care. I have my mom's wedding dress. No.
3: Why?
1: I don't know.
3: You going to fit into it someday?
1: No, maybe. Are you kidding? Guess how big her waist was when she got married? How many inches?
3: She was a 26.
1: 12-inch waist.
3: Oh, my God.
1: My mom had a 12-inch waist when she got married. I'm not kidding.
3: Malnourished?
1: Not exaggerating. No, she just had a tiny waist. That was just her thing.
3: She wasn't getting fed?
1: No, right. No, she was Italian. She got fed. Because it's hourglass, like the, you know.
3: Yeah.
1: Anyway, yeah. I know. God, 12. I mean, that thing is like so tiny. No, there's not one granddaughter that could fit into that dress back in the day. Now, I mean, still, I don't know why. My mom saved every receipt from her wedding. Every single receipt from her wedding. Do not give me that look. But nothing. What else did I find that I thought he would really, really want? His report cards. He doesn't care.
3: You want me to tell you why we're not nostalgic people? You really want me to tell you why? You want to get hit with reality?
1: Yeah, why?
3: Parents separating at alarming rates. That causes people to be less nostalgic. 9/11.
1: The
3: 2008
1: You've
3: recession.
1: You had to carry that burden
3: swine
1: on your
3: flu.
1: Back.
3: Hey, you time out. I'm not done yet.
1: You know what?
3: COVID-19 pandemic.
1: You think we didn't have any of that stuff? Do you think we had it easy? Oh, my God.
3: You
1: there
3: kinda
1: were wars.
3: Did.
1: There.
3: You kind of did.
1: Okay.
3: How much did you pay for your house?
1: Dad,
3: how much was your house?
1: Yeah, but you want to know something? How much did we make?
3: How much is it worth now?
1: And how much? That was a different. I'll tell you right now,
3: how much
1: now,
3: money
1: though,
3: were you making in this industry in the 90s?
1: How much were. The 90s were good. I'm not going to lie.
3: Yeah, dude.
1: The 90s
3: Tell
1: were
3: me
1: money.
3: About it.
1: But it's still.
3: We missed the golden
1: about,
3: era.
1: Don't
3: we
1: you
3: did.
1: Care about anything from your childhood, though?
3: No.
1: Trav, what if your varsity letter? Where is it?
3: It's probably along with my diploma and my college degree, my college degree that my mom has somewhere that I don't even have.
1: You don't want to frame
3: it? No, I would like it, but she has it.
1: Don't you want to? Well, go get it.

0: What am I going to do with my college degree
1: Frame
0: at
1: it.
0: This point?
1: Frame it.
0: Put it in the garage?
1: Yes. Yes. Yes. Put it in your man cave. Look at it and go, I did that.
0: I did that.
1: Not a lot of people did that, Trev.
0: I did all
1: that. Yes. I mean, really.
0: I guess I could put my varsity letter in the garage, too.
1: I think that's cool. Yeah. Put it up on a, yeah, see what I'm saying? Why not? Do you have any trophies?
0: No.
1: Oh, I'm sorry. Let me put Mason's trophies over there. Want Mason's trophies?
0: No, I don't want Mason's trophies.
1: I still have my theater trophies. I still have the mock elections from the certificates from high school. Yeah. I was class flirt. Shocker. I was class yarn spinner. BSer. Class actress.
0: Yeah.
1: And one more.
0: You gotta let it go.
1: Not class clown, though. I didn't get that. Mary O'Connor got that, which I deserved it. I was funny.
0: You gotta let it go.
1: I can't let it go.
0: You have to. High school was 45 years ago for you.
1: That was class something else, Jeff.
0: High school was 65 years ago for you.
1: You know what? I don't care. I looking at that stuff, and the other thing is going through... I mean, I played an air check for you the other day when I filled in for Phil Tower over on Wood, and that was like 96 or something, maybe. And I filled in on a big Wood radio for Phil Tower, and I was just a kid, and The Big Show was called, and that, so I played that air check. I found air checks from my 20s.
0: Yeah, we're gonna have to play some of those.
1: These, by air checks, we just mean old shows that I did. Old shows I did at GRD, old shows I did at 96.1 when it was I-96, old shows from MUS in Muskegon. Where else? I can't even remember where else. Yeah. I mean, KLQ.
0: KLQ.
1: 94.5. I have business cards. Yeah, so it's fun going through all that stuff.
0: See, pictures, that's fun stuff if you still have it.
1: All
0: you know,
1: of it.
0: That's fine.
1: Every bit of it. Every thank you note ever written to me, I have.
0: But having your, you know, Puerto Rico report from 7th grade, it does nothing for anybody.
1: My Barbies. I mean, let the Barbies go.
0: Was Puerto Rico its own thing still, or did the United States own that back then? Do you remember?
1: It belonged to the United States.
0: I'm just asking. Idiot. I didn't, I mean, I'm 40 years is a long time.
1: Okay.
0: I'm just saying.
1: 40? That was longer than that.
0: 50.
1: How many years have I been graduated? 40. From high school.
0: You said your 40-year reunion not that long ago, didn't you?
1: 40.
0: Yeah,
1: God,
0: dude.
1: Less than 82.
0: Yeah.
1: So this was in, this project was probably in 75. Ugh. So what is that? 50 years, right?
0: Yes.
1: 51 years.
0: Yeah.
1: Oh.
0: The United States owned Puerto Rico 50 years ago.
1: I hate you. I hate you. Anyway, you guys just, but the thing is you don't care about stuff. And part of me likes that, but the other part of me is, you know, your pictures are all digital. You don't have, like, I have photo albums. I have pictures.
0: We have the cloud.
1: I know you do. I know.
0: Now they have these things called digital picture frames where you can put all of those things on and it rotates them.
1: I know.
0: You can specifically, you know, tailor the rotation to what you want.
1: We uploaded videos to my mom's.
0: Yeah.
1: And there's me talking and we'll be on the couch and she'll go, ah! Because someone behind her is talking, and it's the frame.
0: Oh, really?
1: Yeah. Yeah. It's me with Ziggy in the water going, reach and pull, because I've got Ziggy on the beach. Anyway, all this aside, you guys have no nostalgia. What about this? Abby might want your old football jersey.
0: No, she doesn't.
1: Oh, my God. Are you kidding?
0: Lost a lot of games in those football jerseys.
1: Good point. I still have one.
0: It's not like it's the state championship, you know.
1: I still have a cheerleading sweater. I do.
0: You fit into it still?
1: Yeah.
0: Damn.
1: Yeah.
0: That's impressive.
1: I know.
0: I couldn't fit into a thing from high school.
1: I know. I got a couple things. I don't know why I save stuff. I did, though. And I have my radio station jackets, Breakfast Club. And then I was part of the new Breakfast Club when we got rid of Kevin and Denny Schaefer came in. The new Breakfast Club, GRD. Yeah. I was a Breakfast Club. Oof.
0: Oh. Yeah, you were.
1: Quiet. I could name this show Breakfast Club, and you could be
0: no,
1: the club member.
0: I would
1: be
0: a part of it then.
1: Yeah, you would. Yeah, you would.
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1: From the Service Professor Weather Center, 13 on your side weather today brings a mix of clouds and sun, high near 80. Looking ahead, expect a pleasant weekend with highs in the low 80s and a lot of dry time. Showers could return late Sunday.
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3: Here's a look at today, August 7th in rock history. Today in 1990, Jon Bon Jovi releases his debut solo album, Blaze of Glory. It includes songs from and inspired by the movie Young Guns 2. The title track serves as the theme song for the upcoming Billy the Kid sequel.
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3: 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Three singles from the LP had hit the Billboard Hot 100, Gimme All Your Lovin', Sharp Dressed Man, and Legs. And happy birthday to Bruce Dickinson, Iron Maiden lead vocalist who was born in 1958. His powerful operatic voice can be heard on classics like Run to the Hills and The Number of the Beast. And that's a look at today, August 7th in rock history.

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2: So a kickboxer just proved that he has balls of steel after becoming the first person in the UK to pull a car just using his testicles. His name is John Stevenson. He's 50 years old.
3: Wait, he's 50?
2: Yeah.
3: I'm 50 years old. Okay. Mm-hmm. He's
2: pulled a 2-ton car a full 50 yards using just his stones.
3: Just as...
2: And there's video proof.
3: Oh, my God.
2: And this guy is exactly what you'd think he looks like.
3: Oh, he's all tatted up. He looks like a tough beat. He looks like a tough dude.
2: He looks like he looks like a retired boxer.
3: You know what?
2: He's got tattoos.
3: Here's the thing.
2: Like he smokes.
3: At 50, it's a good thing he wasn't going downhill because we wouldn't want that car to run over because his bulls are probably dragging. I mean, let's be honest. He's 50. He's probably hitting this. Is this a thing? Like, is there a world record? Is he doing awareness?
2: Sport?
3: So
2: what he's doing this for, to raise awareness for men's mental health issues.
3: A tow rope was attached to a silk scarf, which John tied around his testicles before he began to pull, cheered on by family and friends and local residents, but not his kids, not his children.
2: Yeah, no.
3: No, they didn't.
2: Dad, stop it.
3: And despite a scary moment when he jolted after a slip knot and the tow rope fell out early, he completed the task intact. If he's a kickboxer, he used to getting kicked in the stones. You know, he is.
2: Sure.
3: But
2: that doesn't make it any better.
3: Using your genitals to pull a vehicle is not a new concept, Trav. Apparently, the Chinese have been doing this for years.
2: Oh, my God.
3: It's called Oigong. An Oigong master. Oigong! An Oigong. Chinese Oigong master. Yeah.
2: The Chinese are a mentally tough group.
3: They're
2: pulling cars with their testicles after 16 hours of school and 2 different instrument lessons.
3: And they're playing violin while doing it. Right. Desperate for cash to allow him to... Oh, my God. This is insane.
2: See his comments after he got done doing it? His observation?
3: What? No, what did he say?
2: He said, when I finished, my plums were bright purple.
3: Oh, yeah.
2: But I'm still firing at all cylinders. Yeah, I bet they are, dude.
3: Oh, that's sad.
2: No one's supposed to tug on them. Nothing. No one or nothing.
3: No. I mean, think about, you're a guy. I don't know what that feels like. I mean, I have no idea. But I mean, could you pull a skateboard, maybe?
2: Let me just say, it doesn't feel good.
3: Ain't nobody want that.
2: Someone thought they could do that to me and I wanted it.
3: Yeah.
2: It didn't go their way.
3: Well, that's right. Somebody, she thought you might, that was a turn on.
2: A goth bitch.
3: Yeah, no. Okay, I was oversharing.
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Good morning. Happy Friday. I'm Kim St. James. Going to be a little cloudy today. Maybe a slight chance of some rain this afternoon and then some sunshine to end the day. Yeah, a little bit of everything today. We'll see temps in the low 80s. Lynyrd Skynyrd, Classic Rock 97 LAV.

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Cheap Trick here on Classic Rock 97 LAV. I'm Kim St. James with that keyword in our journey, Flyway Trip. You choose the location. The keyword this hour, lights. Text that to 95819. Lights go down in the city. LIGHTS. Text that to the number 95819. Get yourself in the running. A trip for two, airfare, hotel, tickets. 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And you get to choose the destination. Lights. 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

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Lights is the keyword. 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

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I'm ready for a lunch break on this Friday afternoon. How about you? 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

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I'm Kim St. James with two from Paul McCartney and Wings. I know he said when he started the band, it was all about freedom. Of course, he's got the Band on the Run documentary that came out earlier this year, which is on Amazon Prime right now. 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

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I'm Kim St. James. All right, this next song, the story goes that they were pretty much done writing their album, loving every minute of it. But they needed one more big song, one more big hit to round things out, but they were all out of ideas. So they called Mutt Lange, and he wrote it within a day or two, and it became their first top 10 hit. Loving every minute of it. Lover Boy, Double Shot Lunch. 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

serving up two from the same crew on this double shot lunch. 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I got two for you from The Cars off of their debut album, The Cars. I got Moving in Stereo coming up. Right now, My Best Friend's Girl. Double shot lunch here on LAV.

Here's a look at today, August 7th in rock history. Today in 1990, Jon Bon Jovi releases his debut solo album, Blaze of Glory. It includes songs from and inspired by the movie Young Guns 2. The title track serves as the theme song for the upcoming Billy the Kid sequel. Every girl crazy about his giant ass man. In 1996, ZZ Top's album Eliminator is certified diamond with sales over 10 million. Three singles from the LP had hit the Billboard Hot 100, Gimme All Your Lovin', Sharp Dressed Man, and Legs. And happy birthday to Bruce Dickinson, Iron Maiden lead vocalist who was born in 1958. His powerful operatic voice can be heard on classics like Run to the Hills and The Number of the Beast. And that's a look at today, August 7th in rock history.

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Probably my favorite song of theirs, and it was actually their debut single, and it was recorded for the Power Station demos, they called it back in the day. Yeah, Runaway. 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

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Hey, it's Kim St. James. Thanks for sharing your workday with me. Appreciate that. I know back to school is going to be here before we know it. I know schools in the South have already started. We'll be starting in a couple of weeks. How about a back to school shopping spree? 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And this ends in just a couple of days. So I suggest you get signed up today at WLAV.com. We're going to give away five winners. We're going to pick five winners in our back to school shopping spree. So sign up, WLAV.com.

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I got to get my Powerball jackpot ticket. My odds are really low, but hey, one can dream. Up to $856 million. 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

them sing that song live. We've got the Journey Flyaway trip to go see them, a trip for two. 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

I've got the next keyword for you coming up here in just a few minutes in our flyaway trip to go see Journey on tour. 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

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I'm Kim St. James with the next keyword in our flyaway trip to go see Journey on tour. 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That's going to get you in the running to win this flyaway trip for two. 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

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I'm Kim St. James. Did you catch that keyword? 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That's going to get you in the running to win this flyway trip for two. More details, of course, at WLAB.com. 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

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Today, don't forget Food Truck Fridays at Riverside Park. That starts at 5. Nothing's better than some good food from food trucks, right? Some of them are so fancy and so delicious. Anyway, what's going on today at Riverside Park? Hey, have you ever wanted to go to an adult summer camp? There's such a thing. There's one here in West Michigan. I'll tell you about it coming up in about 7 minutes. It's Bon Jovi now. 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

0: From the Service Professor Weather Center, 13 on your side weather tonight, partly cloudy and comfortable with lows in the mid-60s. Tomorrow, sun and clouds, high near 80, and looking ahead, looks like we have a chance for rain late Sunday. Service Professor, we'll fix it
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WDC here at 97 LAV. I'm Kim St. James. Man, Brian Johnson, he almost got hit when one of the band's cannons malfunctioned on stage. They were singing their final song in Vegas for those about to rock, you know, fire them, boom. So they have those big cannons, but as they were bringing them out, one of them kind of fell, and not the whole cannon, but the stuff that was in it fell and really almost hit him. He kind of turned around and looked at it and like, what was that? He said over the years with those cannons on stage, he's had, you know, little sparkles on his shoulders and his clothes and things like that, some little fire marks. But yeah, he's had some issues with those cannons over the years. But anyway, he was fine. Everyone was fine. And he didn't miss a beat when it came to singing that final song for those about to rock. All right, I got to go. I'm going to go rock my own self. Brian coming in at the top of the hour to get you through the rest of your workday and help you kick off the weekend. I'll have one more keyword for you coming up today at 5 in our flyway trip to go see Journey. All right, you have a great afternoon. Have a great weekend. It's Classic Rock 97, LAV.

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There's nothing like some Ozzy to get your afternoon drive going on this Friday on Classic Rock 97 LAV. What's going on? It's Fongers here as we are going into another crazy train type of weekend. People trying to enjoy the remaining summer weeks. Before you know it, fall will be here. So enjoy the warm weather, I guess you could say, while it lasts. We're off and running here. Journey up in 4.5. Let's stream on with Aerosmith here on LAV.

Michelle and Travis, Kim St. James, Jordan Lass, Steve Gorman rocks. 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

Van Halen, When It's Love on Classic Rock 97 LAV. What's going on? It's Fongers here. That song, by the way, was ranked by VH1 as one of the 25 greatest power ballads of all time. It came in, according to VH1, ranked number 24 in the greatest power ballads of all time. 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They're lined up next after some Michigan rock. Bob Seger and his Silver Bullet Band. 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

John Mellencamp with Small Town on Classic Rock 97 LEV. It's Fongers here. And I mentioned yesterday talking about college football beginning 3 weeks from yesterday, especially when it comes to Grand Valley State. They open up their season now less than 3 weeks. It was 3 weeks from yesterday, their season opener. But in regards to those small towns, well, high school football here in the Mitten State begins now less than 3 weeks away. 3 weeks from yesterday, the kickoff of the 2026 season. So like I said, all those small towns are gearing up for the start of high school football season. There's nothing like Friday night under the lights, right? The Red Hot Chili Peppers are on deck in five after the Doors. Riders on the Storm here on LEV.

0: From the Service Professor Weather Center, 13 on your side weather tonight. Partly cloudy and comfortable with lows in the mid-60s. Tomorrow, sun and clouds, high near 80. And looking ahead, looks like we have a chance for rain late Sunday. Service Professor.
1: Here's a look at today, August 7th in rock history. Today in 1990, Jon Bon Jovi releases his debut solo album, Blaze of Glory. It includes songs from and inspired by the movie Young Guns 2. The title track serves as the theme song for the upcoming Billy the Kid sequel. Every girl crazy about his time as me. In 1996, ZZ Top's album Eliminator is certified diamond with sales over 10 million. Three singles from the LP had hit the Billboard Hot 100, Gimme All Your Lovin', Sharp Dressed Man, and Legs. And happy birthday to Bruce Dickinson, Iron Maiden lead vocalist who was born in 1958. His powerful operatic voice can be heard on classics like Run to the Hills and The Number of the Beast. And that's a look at today, August 7th in rock history.

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It's Fongers giving you a friendly reminder that at the top of the 5 p.m. hour, I have a new keyword for you to text in as part of our Journey Flyaway giveaway. Their massive Final Frontier tour has been extended into the fall, and I have a new text keyword for you to text in, again, at the top of the 5 p.m. hour, and you have a chance to see them at the U.S. tour stop of your choice. So stay tuned for that in just over an hour. Here's Led Zeppelin.

Their first single from their 1986 album, Slippery When Wet. That's Bon Jovi, You Give Love a Bad Name, on Classic Rock 97 LAV. What's going on? It's Fongers on a Friday. Hope everybody has a fantastic weekend. Weather's looking pretty decent as well, so enjoy it. I have the Rolling Stones on tap in about 5 after Bad to the Bone. That's right, it's George Thorogood here on LAV.

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1: So yesterday, the Gibbs family had an outing.
2: Oh.
1: We went to go see Bluey at DeVos Performance Hall yesterday.
2: Did they sell booze?
1: Oh, yeah. Oh,
2: that's,
1: yeah.
2: There, and there it is.
1: Yeah, yeah.
2: Got, Gibbs family imbibing any booze to get you through Bluey?
1: Of course my ass was in line to get a couple beers.
2: Was the line long? Were other parents getting brewskis?
1: There were a lot of dads with sandbags under their eyes holding beers.
2: Please, with their soul sucked out of their body.
1: Paid
2: $50
1: to be here.
2: I'm dead inside.
1: Yeah.
2: Get me a beer. I'm dead inside. Please get me a beer.
1: She promised me a good time later tonight after the kids go down.
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1: Only for her to tell you she's tired.
2: You know what? It's blowy for Bluey. That's what it is.
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3: 96 traffic at West Cascade to Fulton slowing. Accident on the shoulder of 196 West at 44th. 196 West, 131 to Lane Avenue is stop and go. 44th at Breton and 17 Mile at White Creek. Those problems have now cleared out of the way. All lanes are back open here. 131 northbound, 196 to West River. That's about a 10-minute drive right now. I'm Rick Schrempf with traffic.
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0: From the Service Professor Weather Center, 13 on your side weather tonight, partly cloudy and comfortable with lows in the mid-60s. Tomorrow, sun and clouds, high near 80. And looking ahead, looks like we have a chance for rain late Sunday.
1: Michelle and Travis, Kim St. James, Jordan Lass, Steve Gorman rocks. 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

Toto, hold the line on Classic Rock 97 LAV. It's Fongers here. And speaking of holding that line, those Detroit Tigers, how about them? I've been talking about them for weeks on Sundays. By the way, you can listen to me every Sunday from noon to 6 right here on LAV. And talking about the Tigers, pretty much, I guess you could say, waving the white flag on the season. But now, all of a sudden, the American League is weak. Their division is incredibly weak. They're only a game out of a playoff spot, and they're only 3 games back of the division lead, and they're still below 500. I tell you what, like I said, holding that line, and now they're playing some good baseball, winners of 5 out of their last 6, and hey, all bets are off right now. Let's see where this goes the last month and a half of the season. I'm rooting for them. I've got Eric Clapton up in about 3.5 after Nirvana. It's Come As You Are here on LAV.

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It's Fongers here. 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It's our back-to-school shopping spree. Whether you're a student, a teacher, or a parent, we could always use some money for the upcoming school year. And we have your opportunity to take home $1,000 to spend on whatever you need for the upcoming school year. Again, WLAV.com, click on the link, register. It doesn't take you very long. You are all set for your chance to win $1,000 as part of our back-to-school shopping spree. I have the Doobie Brothers lined up in about five after some Rebel Yell. It's time for Billy Idol here on LAV.

0: Hey, coming up in just a couple of moments, I have that new text keyword for you to text into the code for your chance to go see Journey at the U.S. tour stop of your choice as part of their massive Final Frontier Tour. So hold tight. I have that keyword coming up at the top of the hour. Here's Aerosmith.
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I tell you what, there's nothing better than playing the Friday song. It's 5 p.m. on a Friday. The weekend is officially here on Classic Rock 97. The weekend, LAV. What's going on? It's Fongers here. We've hit the top of the 5 o'clock hour. That means it's time for the new keyword to text. It's part of our Journey Fly Away giveaway. 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Flights, hotel, a VIP package with exclusive tour posters and merch, and also two tickets to see Journey live. Your keyword for this hour is love, L-O-V-E. That's love, L-O-V-E. Text it to 95819, and you are in the hopper for your chance to go see Journey live at the U.S. tour stop of your choice. Good luck. Tom Petty and the Heartbreakers are up in four after the Police now on LAV.

Don't do me like that. Tried to stay on beat there. That's Tom Petty and the Heartbreakers on Classic Rock 97, The Weeknd, LAV. It's Fongers reminding you there's always a sweet deal going on online at WLAV.com. One of our featured offers still is that Cumulus West Michigan golf card while supplies last. 7 golf courses, 3 simulators, 1 interactive driving range for the low, low price of $59. By the way, to all the golfers out there, how you been doing on the course these days? Still a lot of time left in the golf season. Me personally, I've had some pretty good days, hovering around 80, 81, 82. I'll definitely take that. I know everybody out there would definitely take that score. So, hey, I'm not complaining. Pretty good year on the golf course so far for me this season. Here's Kiss.

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1: I've heard of people smuggling stuff in body parts, right? I know somebody who did that. Put it in their potty to fly.
2: Cocaine?
1: Yeah, yeah. And it didn't get caught, didn't get, you know. Now, that was before...
2: Like, she was a drug smuggler? Or
1: no,
2: she was just
1: for her own use.
2: Recuse?
1: Yeah. She brought it in her baggie.
2: Oh, my God.
1: Put it in her...
2: That's so gross.
1: I was flying with her, actually.
2: Did you do some of it after
1: no.
2: you got... Yeah, you did.
1: No, I'm
2: you
1: just...
2: Totally
1: mean, I mean,
2: did.
1: I don't even... I mean, that's beside the point.
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3: Right now, traffic is heavy. 131 northbound between 96 and 10 mile. Got about a 10-minute delay through the area. 196 west at 44th, the accident on the left shoulder. 26 southwest at Clyde Park, accident here. And 96 west Cascade to Fulton, sluggish. Northland at 12 mile is an accident. And Lake Michigan Drive, Wilson is slow down as well because of an accident, and crews are there. Breakdown now reported 96 west after Alden Nash and 96 west at Alpine. Crash here. I'm Rick Shrimp with traffic.
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25: From the Service Professor Weather Center, 13 on your side weather tonight, partly cloudy and comfortable with lows in the mid-60s. Tomorrow, sun and clouds, high near 80. And looking ahead, looks like we have a chance for rain late Sunday.
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Yeah, we always salute those who are about to rock or are currently rocking out as they're traveling about heading to their respective destinations for the weekend. 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LAV, what's happening? 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I've got Dire Straits, Nazareth, and Eddie Money ready to go next after Alice Cooper. School is still out. Ain't that the truth? Here on LAV.

Eddie Money on Classic Rock 97, The Weeknd, LAV. It's Fongers. 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Takes you a few short moments to register, and you are all set for your chance to try and experience the Rock and Wrestling Rager aboard the Norwegian Jewel. I have Dire Straits ready to go in about three after Nazareth now on LEV.

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And we could have some. And he's up there. What's that? Hawaiian noises. He's banging on the bongos like.

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1: From the Service Professor Weather Center, 13 on your side weather tonight, partly cloudy and comfortable with lows in the mid-60s. Tomorrow, sun and clouds, high near 80. And looking ahead, looks like we have a chance for rain late Sunday. Service Professor, we'll fix it
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That's right. We're having a good time on a Friday with Poison on Classic Rock 97, The Weeknd, LAV. It's Fongers. Hope everybody has a safe and enjoyable weekend coming up. Always celebrate responsibly as I help ease you into the weekend. Final hour with everybody on this Friday. I have Journey lined up in 4.5. Let's keep it going with the Steve Miller Band. It's The Joker on LAV.

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Lead singer Eddie Vedder said he wrote that song when he was in high school. He said, quote, I wrote Better Man before I could drink legally on a four-track in my old apartment. Pearl Jam, Better Man on Classic Rock 97, The Weeknd, LAV. What's happening? It's Fongers with you. Commercial-free Classic Rock is coming up to the tune of Guns N' Roses, David Bowie, and Pat Benatar. But first, here's Fleetwood Mac. It's Don't Stop. I'm the Levy.

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1: Here's a look at today, August 7th in rock history. Today in 1990, Jon Bon Jovi releases his debut solo album, Blaze of Glory. It includes songs from and inspired by the movie Young Guns 2. The title track serves as the theme song for the upcoming Billy the Kid sequel.
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1: In 1996, ZZ Top's album Eliminator is certified diamond with sales over 10 million. Three singles from the LP had hit the Billboard Hot 100, Gimme All Your Lovin', Sharp Dressed Man, and Legs. And happy birthday to Bruce Dickinson, Iron Maiden lead vocalist who was born in 1958. His powerful operatic voice can be heard on classics like Run to the Hills and The Number of the Beast. And that's a look at today, August 7th in rock history.

That's a pretty good song to get you into the weekend. AC/DC, Hell's Bells on Classic Rock 97, The Weekend, LAV. It's Fongers, and my time has run out for this Friday. Steve Gorman Rocks is coming your way at the top of the hour. Enjoy your weekend. You can catch me again on Sunday beginning at noon right here on LAV. And also, I'll be back with everybody to begin the work week on Monday at 3 o'clock for your afternoon drive. Again, enjoy the rest of your weekend, and I'll leave you with a slow ride from Foghat.

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